Yeah, that one comes in from Fox back in 1976, and it's just a single bed. Ahead of that one, we had Linda Ronstadt in there, also from 1976, with the Just One Look, the old the Hollies song. And then, of course, right up front, Fleetwood Mac in there from 1979, and Tusk. 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Good to have your company and invading your ears with the 70s. And we've got another couple coming in for you now from My Sex. From 1978, Computer Games.

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0: 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So remember to buckle up every time. 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
1: 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Here's a quick recap of what goes in the food and garden waste bin. All food scraps, including meat, bones and seafood, plus any items that have gone off or out of date. Just don't forget to remove the packaging first. Pizza boxes, used paper towel and tissues also belong in the organics bin. So keep up the great work. Use that kitchen caddy and let's keep organics out of landfill.

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1: Yeah. 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
0: 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So, if you don't drive tonight...
1: Yeah?
0: You will tomorrow night?
1: Yeah.
0: Okay.
1: What are you doing now?
0: Calling a taxi.
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1: Yeah, all Australian boys need a shed.
2: Hi guys, this is Fred from the Candos Grassland Men's Shed. We are seeking men of all ages to join us on Wednesday and Thursday mornings from 9 a.m. You can enjoy the company of others to tinker in the shed for yourself, or to help other members in restoring furniture or making something new to sell on behalf of the shed to raise funds. We are situated next to the railway station in Candos. Contact me, Fred Hoy, on 6379 4005, or drop into the shed for a coffee.

0: Hello, I'm Laura Devoy. The federal government says China's test of a ballistic missile has the potential to destabilise the Pacific. According to Chinese state media, the missile, armed with a dummy warhead, was launched from a submarine and landed in designated waters in the Pacific today. The government was informed of the test prior to it being carried out. Acting Prime Minister Richard Miles says Australia's primary focus is on maintaining the peace and security of the Pacific.
1: We are very concerned about any actions which undermine the stability, the peace and security of the Pacific. We are completely committed to the Oceans of Peace Declaration that was made by the Pacific Island Forum last year.
0: Australia and Fiji have promised to help each other out in times of greatest need. The Prime Minister signed two treaties in Suva today. The Ocean of Peace Alliance is a mutual defence treaty which commits Australia and Fiji to come to each other's aid. And the Vivale Union sets out ambitious commitments which will deepen integration between security, economies and people. Anthony Albanese says the significance of the agreements cannot be understated.
2: And we are both stronger because of it. The Ocean of Peace Alliance introduces a mutual defence obligation, and there's no higher obligation than to come to each other's aid.
0: One Nation says it will contest the upcoming by-election in Western Australia. The poll was triggered by the resignation of Labor MP Paul Papalia today, who is stepping down due to a family illness. At the state election last year, Mr. Papalia held Secret Harbour with a margin of 11.5%, but there was a near 10% swing towards the Liberals. One Nation polled 8.4% of the votes. The Pharmacy Guild says a review commissioned by the Royal Australian College of General Practitioners has confirmed pharmacist prescribing improves access to treatment. Additional evidence published by the Guild today demonstrates safe, clinically appropriate prescribing and strong patient outcomes in New South Wales and Victoria, and consistent international evidence supporting the safety and effectiveness of pharmacist prescribing. The Australian Medical Association has raised concerns, saying pharmacists are significantly less trained than doctors to prescribe medications. Doubts have been raised about the charges against three men over an alleged terrorist plot more than four decades ago. The New South Wales Judicial Inquiry was ordered to examine the 1981 convictions of six Croatian men over an alleged conspiracy to bomb two Sydney travel agencies, a Serbian social club, a theatre in Newtown, and the city's water supply pipes. The report published today said the inquiry concluded there is reasonable doubt as to the guilt of three of the men. The Court of Appeal will now consider whether their convictions should be overturned. And the impeachment trial of Philippines Vice President Sara Duterte is underway in Manila. She's been accused of misuse of confidential funds, unexplained wealth, bribery and corruption, and of threatening the lives of President Ferdinand Marcos Jr. and his wife. Turning to sport, in tennis, a spot in the quarterfinals is on the line for Alex de Minaur when he takes to the court at Wimbledon tonight. The fifth seed will take on the ninth seed, Flavio Caboli. Two Aussies will be in action in doubles. Thanasi Kokkinakis and Alexander Kovacevic will face the fifth seeds in the round of 16, while Ellen Perez and Demi Schurz will also play for a spot in the quarters.
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6: Hi, the weather forecast for tomorrow, the 7th of July, Tuesday, is partly cloudy. The chance of morning fog, slight chance of a shower about the Blue Mountains, most likely from the late morning. Near zero chance of rain elsewhere. Winds southeasterly 15 to 20 kilometres per hour, becoming light in the late afternoon, then becoming southeasterly 15 to 20 kilometres in the evening. Overnight temperatures falling to between 2 and 7 degrees, with daytime temperatures reaching between 10 and 17 degrees. It is 5 minutes past 6 and currently 10 degrees in Candos.
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6: Hi everyone, I'm Pam and I am Wiradjuri, and I begin today by acknowledging the Wiradjuri people, the traditional custodians of the land on which I'm broadcasting from today, and I pay my respects to our ancestors and our elders past and present and emerging. I extend that respect to Aboriginal and Torres Strait Islander people listening to KRR 98.7 FM today. Now, tonight I am going to celebrate NAIDOC Week. And NAIDOC Week is an Australian observance lasting from the first Sunday in July, which was yesterday, the 5th of July, until the following Sunday, the 12th of July. The acronym NAIDOC stands for National Aboriginal and Islanders Day Observance Committee, and NAIDOC has its roots in the 1938 Day of Mourning, becoming a week-long event in 1975. NAIDOC Week celebrates the history, culture and achievements of Aboriginal and Torres Strait Islander peoples in Australia, and the week is observed not just by Indigenous Australian communities, but also by government agencies, schools, local councils and workplaces. So today, we're going to play a lot of Indigenous music today. So I'm going to start off with Barauku Dengada, and it's Great Southern Land by Icehouse.

0: And that was Midnight Oil with Gadigal Land, and it's a song that was released on the 7th of August 2020, first single from the band's new releases. They marked 17 years they hadn't released any new music. And that song highlights Indigenous Australian sovereignty and the impact of colonisation, sorry, I'll get it out there, featuring collaborations with First Nations artists. So the artists that joined Midnight Oil was Dan Selton, Joe Davison, Kaylina Briggs and Bunna Lowry. And it confronts the legacy of European colonisation in Australia. Okay, before that, we started off with The Great Southern Land by Icehouse and a remix there. So it is 18 minutes past six. Word from our sponsors, and I'll be back with a song by Baker Boy and Urimal.
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And that was Emily Warramurra and her song Black Smoke. And if you like that and you'd like to see Emily, she's playing at the Domain in Sydney on Saturday the 14th of November at 4 o'clock in the afternoon with Jack Johnson, Ben Harper and John Butler. Before that I had Baker Boy and Urimal, and the song was Mariuna. And just a fun fact about NAIDOC Day. NAIDOC Week was related to the protest known as the Day of Mourning. So it wasn't actually a celebration, but it was a protest known as the Day of Mourning. In 1938, Aboriginal activists gathered in Sydney to protest 150 years of colonisation. They sought to highlight the lack of basic citizenship rights for Indigenous people. So that's where it came from. And next up, I've got Troy Cassadale with On the Wire.

And that was Gurumul. There wouldn't be a list, NAIDOC Week list, if I didn't have Gurumul on there. And that was the Murrurum Burr. And prior to that, we had Troy Casadale with On the Wire. Now we'll have a word from our sponsors, and we'll be back with a song by

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2: Okie doke. I was supposed to read something else as well. So here we are. Come back. Rylestone markets are held on a community announcement, sorry. Rylestone markets are held on the second Saturday of every month at the Memorial Hall, Louis Street, Rylestone. The next market will be on Saturday, the 11th of July, from 9 a.m. till 11 p.m. this Saturday coming. The market has many stalls. Come and browse the extensive range of products the region has to offer. The association is always looking for more stall holders. So if you would like to join their group, phone Julie on 0458 129 704 or email julzhorn2@gmail.com. Keeping you in touch with our community, KRRFM. Now, the song we're going to hear is Archie Roach singing Down City Streets from his Charcoal Lane album.

And that was the Titters, which means sisters. And the song was Inanna, and Sing About Life is the album. Before that, Down City Streets by Archie Roach. Another fun fact about NAIDOC Week, originally held in January. This time clashed with the Australia Day and its historical meaning. So in 1975, the celebration moved to July to create a more respectful focus. So there you go. Another one song here I've got. It's from the movie River, and the song is Spirit Voice of the Enchanted Waters, and this is played by the Australian Chamber Orchestra.

0: And that was solid rock. And Puli Kapapunka, which means stronger now, Shane Howard, APY Lands Choir, Archie Roach, Dan Sultan, and Emma Donovan, and Natalie Paya all contributed to that version. Before that, we had the spirit voice of the Enchanted Waters from the movie River by the Australian Chamber Orchestra. Now, a word from our sponsors, and I'll be back with a song by David Hudson.
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0: the biggest disappointment in the world was me.
1: And that was Missy Higgins and Dan Sultan with The Biggest Disappointment from the Oz album. And before that, we had David Hudson, who is a master of the didgeridoo, Yiggy Yiggy, and the album was Didgeridoo Spirit. Now, another fun fact, the name has changed. NAIDOC name has changed over the years. The acronym originally stood for the National Aborigines Day Observance Committee. This group was responsible for coordinating events across different Australian states. In 1991, the name changed to include Torres Strait Islander people specifically. This ensured the week represented the full diversity of the First Nation identities. Now, it is 2 minutes past seven, 10 degrees here in Candos. You're listening on PM. To Pam on KRRFM, and today I'm celebrating NAIDOC Week and playing a lot of Indigenous and non-Indigenous artists across my 3 hours. Next up, I've got Kev Carmody from his album Bloodlines, and the song is From Little Things, Big Things Grow, and that was originally released by Paul Kelly. So, but now I've got the Kev Carmody version.
2: Well, oh, let's get this in one, eh?
3: Yeah, yeah, oh, we get it spot on.
2: 6, 5, 4, 3, 2, 1.

And if you had to listen to the story there, that was Vincent Lingari, who was an Australian Aboriginal rights activist and Gurindja elder, who led the historic 1966 Wave Hill walk-off, a protest for fair wages and the return of traditional lands. The nine-year campaign became a landmark in the land rights movement, culminating in 1975 when Prime Minister Gough Whitlam symbolically poured soil into Lingari's hand, and Vincent was also awarded the Order of Australia. His legacy endures through annual commemorations, memorial lectures, and the electorate bearing his name. So, and as I said, Paul Kelly wrote that song originally a couple of years and then before Kev Carmody sang it. Next up, I've got Jimmy Little from his album Messenger, and the song is Under the Milky Way.

0: And that was Jimmy Little with Under the Milky Way. And before that we had Kev Carmody singing from Little Things, Big Things Grow. Word from our sponsors, and we'll be back with a song by another protest song by Midnight Oil.
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0: And that was Stiff Gins, and that is a duo of Kaylina Briggs, a Wiradjuri and Yorta Yorta woman, and Nadi Simpson from Yalawarrara, and their song Diamonds on the Water from Wind and Water, their album. Midnight Oil, Gurumul, and Dan Sultan, again with that protest song, Change the Date. And now we're going to have Durumgaonau River Boy and Indigenous Land.
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from their album of their name, Shakaya, Stop Calling Me. Two girls, Simone, Stacey and Naomi Wenitong, met in Cairns and formed the band in 2002. Before that was Yotha Yindi, which actually means mother and child, with their treaty song from their Tribal Voice album. And first off, we started off with Lamanu Teenage Band and their song Vision from their album Vision. Next up, I've got Briggs Gurumal and Gurumal and Dwayne Evett Smith with their song, Archie Roach's song, The Children Came Back, from their album Shep Life.

0: The Children Came Back by Briggs Grummel, Dwayne Evatt Smith. And before that, Stop Calling Me by Shakaya, Treaty by Yotha Yindi, and Vision by Le Gamou Teenage Band. Now, as you can hear, I'm playing all Indigenous or Australian protest songs because it's NAIDOC Week this week. Started yesterday on the 5th of July and will finish on Sunday, the 12th of July. And the reason we celebrate NAIDOC Week is so that non-Indigenous people can actually celebrate with us and learn about how we live and how we our arts and our crafts. So on that side of things, celebrating NAIDOC Week, 50 Years Deadly is this year's theme. And the Midwestern Regional Council has events, and they're going to be down at the NUCO building, which is 28 Angus Avenue, Candos. And tomorrow, Tuesday the 7th of July, from 10 a.m. to 2 p.m, all ages, weave a panel with Mitch Summerfield for Wabang Resource Garden, which is Red Hill Environmental Education Centre in Golgong. On Wednesday, the 8th of July, from 10 a.m. to 2 p.m, adults, weave a panel with Auntie Di Perotta for Wirrumbilly Indigenous Plants Community Garden at NUCO, 28 Angus Avenue, Candos. Thursday, the 9th of July at 10 a.m, we have the flag raising ceremony, and that's at Candos Museum, 22 Buchanan Street, Candos. Light refreshments provided. Bookings are not required. For more information, contact Midwestern Regional Council Community and Cultural Services, Ginny, on 0460 432 964. And these events are for everyone to celebrate NAIDOC Week. And that was in sponsored by the Midwestern Region Council, Northeast Wiradjuri Company, Company Limited, and Red Hill Environmental Education Centre, and Cement of Friendship at the Candos Museum. Now, another word from our sponsors, and we'll be back with a song by LJ Hill.
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0: And that was Busby Maru from The Sound of Summer. Song is Sound of Summer. And the boys, it's Tom Busby, hailing from Queensland, and Jeremy Maru, a Torres Strait Islander, formed the band, and they rock out of Rockhampton. Before that was LJ Hill with Pretty Bird Tree from his Namoy Mud album. Word from our sponsors, and I'll be back with a song by Emily Warmer again.
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Under the assimilation policy, which was imposed on Aboriginals, it was the practice to take away from mothers any children of mixed race. I was taken from my mother and did not meet her until I was 30 years of age. It was believed that if the children were reared in institutions, away from traditional influences, they would choose to become like whites. What happened is that people like me were the ones who most yearned for their Aboriginality.

And that was the Merindas, an Indigenous duo based in Melbourne. We Sing Until Sunrise from the album of the same name. That was released in 2020. Before that, we had Ted Egan and Kanakaya, Brown Skin Baby from the album The Aboriginals. And we started that set off with Down Under by Na Ba Lek from the Menmoy Radio Down Under. And you're listening to Pam on KRRFM. It is 12 minutes past 8. NAIDOC Week actually evolved from a single day. It was originally held on the Sunday before Australia Day, and this was done to ensure the protest gained maximum public visibility. In 1955, the date was moved to July to focus on celebration rather than protest. By 1975, the event expanded to cover a full week of cultural activities. So now we have the Yabu Band from their album Gundala, We Dance, and the song is Dancing the Night Away.

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That was Coloured Stone, a band formed in 1977 in Coonabar Mission in Northern Territory, and the song was Chasing Rainbows and the album was Wild Desert Rose. Before that we had Warrumpi Band, Big Name No Blankets was the album, and they formed in 1980 in Northern Territory and travelled the world as well with their song Fitzroy Crossing. And next up I've got Casey Donovan with a song from her album For You, Listen With Your Heart.

0: Good news, organic waste from our kitchens and gardens is now being turned into compost instead of landfill. Here's a quick recap of what goes in the food and garden waste bin. All food scraps, including meat, bones and seafood, plus any items that have gone off or out of date. Just don't forget to remove the packaging first. Pizza boxes, used paper towel and tissues also belong in the organics bin. So keep up the great work. Use that kitchen caddy and let's keep organics out of landfill.
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It's 8:31, 10 degrees in Candos. Getting down to the nitty gritty now of my show, finishing at 9 o'clock. Each year, NAIDOC features a unique national theme, and the Central Committee selects a specific theme for every NAIDOC week. These themes highlight important social, cultural and community priorities each year. The 2026 theme, 50 Years of Deadly, celebrates the strength, achievements and resilience of Aboriginal and Torres Strait Islander peoples over the past five decades. It recognises the legacy of NAIDOC while encouraging future generations to continue this journey. Past themes include Heal Country and Get Up, Stand Up, Show Up. These themes guide educational programs and activities across schools, sports clubs and communities nationwide. Next song I have is John Williamson. Now we know he is not Indigenous, but this is a song for the original dog in Australia, the dingo.

And that was Baker Boy with In Control from the album of the same name. And if you'd like to see Baker Boy, he's going to be in Alice Springs City Centre on the 18th of July. That's a Saturday, July. And he will be in Fremantle on 21st of August, and that's a Friday. Before that was John Williamson with Dingo. And next up I've got Mal Power with Island Home from their album The Show Will Go On.

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And that was the song for Elijah. Archie Roach and nine other respected musicians joined forces to dedicate a song to 14-year-old Elijah, who was fatally run over in Kalgoorlie in Western Australia's goldfields in August. It does say last year, but it's a bit a while now, 2017. And the song is a prayer for Elijah that his journey into the dreaming is guided by the ancestors, and that our love will encompass his family through this time of mourning. So the artists were Elijah Roach, of course, Kutcher Edwards, Emma Donovan, David Bridey. We've got Radical Son, James Henry, Jimba Possum Burns, Ilana Atkinson, Nao Enzai, and Brendan Gallagher. Next up, I have Thelma Plum, and she has a song, These Days.

0: And that was Mitch Tambo with his version of You're the Voice. And before that, we had Thelma Plum with These Days. And we started that set off with a song for Elijah. Just another fact about NAIDOC Week. And that is sporting events are some of the most popular activities during the July celebrations. Football, netball and basketball carnivals bring different communities together in the spirit of fun. These events provide a platform for sharing stories and building new friendships, and they demonstrate how physical activity can bridge cultural gaps within a local area. And many teams now wear specially designed jerseys during their local Indigenous rounds. These garments often feature traditional symbols representing land, water and community. I'm Pam and you've been listening to KRRFM. It is NAIDOC Week, the second day of NAIDOC Week. I hope you've enjoyed the show. I've played a lot of Indigenous artists in that list and I hope you have enjoyed it. I've just got a couple of community announcements. Do you find yourself with spare time on your hands? Enjoy driving, meeting people, helping others. 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Okay then, thank you everyone for listening. I hope you enjoy the rest of your week. Stay deadly and please do partake in some of the activities that are happening in your local area. Good night. See you next week.
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11: Hi, this is Noddy. Thanks so much for your company and welcome to the program for the week commencing the 6th of July 2026. This is Aussie Music Weekly, your weekly fix of new, local and independent Australian music. And a big happy birthday to us. Yes, we had our 10th birthday across the weekend. So this is our birthday week effectively. Yeah, 10 years on air, quite an achievement indeed. And thank you so much for all the people that tune in each and every week. Well, coming up on this week's musical Smorgasbord, we have the new one from Hunter Valley-based artist Magpie Diaries, Huxton Creepers, yes, band from the 80s from Melbourne, who've come back with some new material, got that on the way for you, and the latest single on the way for Xavier Rudd. In our In Focus interview segment this week, we're chatting with the Grinspoon frontman, Mr. Phil Jamieson, all about his latest solo record, and in the backtrack segment, well, can't get any more iconic than that, can you? It is something from the mid part of the 70s decade. Yeah, going way, way back for something from AC/DC. All that and stacks more, so do hope you can stay with us. Well, to kick things off, it's Sydney four-piece band The Boys, and what is their first piece of new music for 2026? They had a huge 2025, touring mainly throughout the UK and Europe. The band have been announced as the support act for the Foo Fighters at their Newcastle show, which is coming up in November, and they released their debut album just last year, and it was certainly went on to gain several award nominations. Well, this is their new single to get things underway for you this week. It's The Boys and Kill You Back.

0: Melbourne duo of Nick Bond and Carlos Tinsey, who record under the moniker Boardslide. That's their latest single there called Feels Like Nothing at All. Now, this is interesting. The group are going to go on to release one song per fortnight across the remainder of 2026, so a total of 26 tracks. That particular song that we've just heard there is all about releasing negativity and just accepting circumstances that are sometimes beyond our control. Thanks so much for your company. 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It's Noddy here. Coming up, we've got the new one on the way for Hunter Valley-based artist Magpie Diaries.
1: Lanza's back again. She's back again. Lanza's back again. She's back again.
0: We head to Melbourne and the legends from the 80s with some new stuff on the way. Huxton Creepers.
2: Oh.

0: beautiful track from Xavier Rudd.
1: And that's just life. I know you got some trouble stemming from your old man.
0: And also on this week's show, as always, we do our In Focus interview. This time around, we're chatting with Phil Jamieson, the Grinspoon frontman, all about his latest solo album. And later this hour, the backtrack segment. This time around, we've chosen head back way into the dim, dark past, as it were. Yeah, the 1970s decade and something from the iconic Aussie band AC/DC. We're on to Perth trio Polly now, and a track that comes from their forthcoming EP, Maybe, which is going to be out on the 17th of July. They've been announced as one of the many acts that are going to be appearing at the Big Sound Festival in September. And this song is all about a relationship that's run its course, but when it's not as simple as just moving on from it. Polly for you now with Forget You.

0: the sounds there of Melbourne-based singer-songwriter Tilly Fenton, who released her debut EP, It's a Feeling That I Know, late last year. That's her new single there called I Just Want to Kiss You. Now, apparently all the tracks on the EP chart Tilly's coming of age and growing up as a teenager. She's only 22 years of age and she commenced her music career back in 2023. You're listening to Aussie Music Weekly around Australia on the Community Radio Network, and around about this time each week, we do our In Focus interview. Ten Charlie is the name of the upcoming second solo album for Phil Jamieson, which will drop on August the 14th. Now, this is the follow-up to his 2022 release, Somebody Else, and to talk us through it, we welcome Mr. Phil Jamieson to Aussie Music Weekly. How are you doing, sir?
1: Good, Noddy. Thank you for having me.
0: No worries at all. Well, ahead of the album's release, you've already shared the singles Weekends and more recently Blue as the Sunlight, both of which, I've got to say, have got a real pop vibe about them. So how much of a conscious decision did you make to head in that particular musical direction on this album?
1: That's surprising. It was completely unconscious. Yeah, I was just writing some tunes on my own. I don't think, like, to be perfectly honest, I'm not sure whether I've got a progressive metal record in me. purely because my time signature knowledge is limited to basically 3/4 and 4/4. And then other genres, like, I guess there's a huge explosion in, I guess, commercial country, but I didn't really feel that was my lane. I don't know, I was just writing songs in some ways. I'm touring with a chap at the moment named Ricky Albeck, who's a huge fan of, like, Kurt Vile and Neil Young, and so we listened to a lot of that stuff, and I asked him if he's a fan of pop music, and he's like, no. And I'm like, okay, no worries. And I was like, what about the Beatles? And I guess it's funny, I guess pop music, I'm a huge fan of pop music, just on the side, like, especially recently, I think there's been in the last decade some really great pop releases. Hit Me Hard and Soft, the Billie Eilish record, was that last year? I thought it was very strong, but yeah, I don't know. Maybe it's because I was listening to some pop music. I don't know.
0: Yeah, well, there you go. Well, I guess the other element is the fact that you've worked with producer Oscar Dawson on this record, a guy who certainly knows his way around crafting a good pop song, obviously via his main band, Holy Holy. So what were some of the highlights of your experiences of working with Oscar?
1: Well, he was on time. That was a good experience. Look, this is the third record I've done with Oscar. I did Somebody Else with him in 2022. I did a Grinspoon record with him in 2024. Obviously, we tracked, what's it called? Ten Charlie. I think we have a good working relationship, obviously. So I've done three records with him in the past 6 years. So I don't know, we just sort of communicate well. And that's what kept me coming back to Oscar. Yeah, I like the cut of his jib.

0: Well, I've read that the subject matter behind some of the lyrics on the upcoming album, Ten Charlie, is quite personal in nature. So how cathartic do you find the process of songwriting when you are taking that particular angle?
1: Yeah, I wasn't really necessarily thinking that anyone was going to hear this. So hence why it's deeply personal. I ended up, all the demos got found out by Craig Redfern at Origin. And then he's like, well, we're going to put this out. I'm like, oh, okay. So the short answer is music can be very, very helpful. And it's been a turbulent couple of years. So I was just writing it for myself, realistically. And when they say it's deeply personal, Noddy, it's sort of like, it's still shrouded in ambiguity. Like, I'm not saying I lost my dog, you know, all that stuff. I lost my job, lost, you know, like, it's not like a country song where I'm drinking whiskey in a bar and everything's shit. It's more shrouded in ambiguity, but in a cathartic matter, it's been incredibly helpful, the short answer is. So yeah, it's been good. But still, I know some records have been released that are deeply personal, that are very much, you can actually know exactly what's going on. But I think with this record, it's probably a little more ambiguous. Well, I hope it is at least. It's personal, but it's still fun. Like, it's not, I don't think it's sad. Well, I hope it isn't.
0: We are chatting with Phil Jamieson all about his upcoming album, Ten Charlie, here on this week's edition of Aussie Music Weekly. Well, there's a number of collaborators on the album, including the likes of UMI's David Lane, as well as Melbourne-based guitarist Ben Edgar. So what impact did these particular contributors have on the final sound on the record?
1: Davey and I have been collaborating for years, he worked with me on the first record as well. It was really valuable early, and got a great brain and a great collaborative. He's just a mate as well. And this record, he contributed a bunch as well. I find collaboration to be pretty tricky sometimes. But yes, Davey was incredibly helpful in just some of the, I guess, more melodic guitar parts, a couple of BV ideas. And then I'm terrible at finishing songs, so he's good at like putting the icing on the cake, for example. And then Ben, I'd never met Ben before. And I drove out to Belgrave and worked with him on Blue as the Sunlight was the first song we wrote together. That was amazing. He's really, really great to work with as well. Obviously, when Oscar got his grubby little fingers all over it, he takes away a fair bit of the sound. It still sounds like me. But they were really helpful in completing the record, both of them in their own way. Yeah.

0: You're currently in the midst of a whopping 40-date national tour, and as we said at the outset when we connected this call, you're currently in regional Victoria. So how well so far are audiences responding to some of that new material?
1: Yeah, look, I'm not making it easy on them, am I? Like, I'm opening the show with a 7-minute song that they've never heard.
0: Oh, wow.
1: So look, I think in some ways when it becomes a very intimate show without the strobe lights, 1,000 decibel guitars and, you know, pyrotechnics, what I try to focus on, Noddy, is my own happiness. And if I'm enjoying myself, then usually, in theory, everyone else is. And I am finding the audiences have been very receptive so far, and I'm having an absolute ball playing songs that I love that no one's heard before. It's actually interesting to watch audiences react to different songs and, yeah, the way they do. But I'm absolutely loving the opportunity to do it, first and foremost, and also just travelling the country and seeing different venues and, you know, different people. I just went from Rockhampton to, you know, just a difference in temperature and difference in people to regional Victoria, which is obviously -6. Mm. And yeah, so it's just been wonderful, and I don't think I finish until September, so very grateful for the opportunity to be able to play these tunes for people. Yeah,
0: great stuff indeed. And we'll give out all of the remaining dates to our listeners after the interval. But first up, let's play that current single again, Blue as the Sunlight. Now, how about you talk us through this particular one? What are your memories of when you were first putting pen to paper, as it were?
1: It was October the 15th, 2025. I drove from Melbourne to Belgrave reasonably early. It's about an hour's drive, thereabouts. It was a foggy morning, and I was meeting Benjamin Edgar for the first time at his studio, and he sort of had the rough chordal structure of this song, and yeah, I was just writing. I think the songs in some ways about being like going easy on yourself, you know, not being too hard on yourself and being accepting somewhat. Yeah, that's what it's about. It's about like kindness, which is sort of something I think we could all use a little bit more.
0: Yeah, no argument. No argument.
1: So, that's what it's about being, yeah, it's a bit about kindness and a bit about, yeah, all of those things. And yeah, I love the way it's turned out. It's ended up being quite a bit of an epic sounding song. I think the last sort of waltz I wrote was Minute by Minute. So it's been a minute since I've written something in 6/8/3/4, but here we are.
0: There you go. All right, let's play it now. And Phil Jamieson, thank you so much for giving up your time for us here on Aussie Music Weekly, mate.
1: Oh, please. Thank you very much for your

from his upcoming second solo album, 10 Charlie. That was Phil Jamieson there, and his current single, Blue as the Sunlight. And as we mentioned during the interview there, he's in the midst of a national tour at the moment. I'll give you out as many of the tour dates as I can, at least for dates that are in areas where our show is broadcast. July the 10th, you can see Phil Jamieson at the Ed Castle in Adelaide. July the 11th, he's at the Port Lincoln Brewing Company in Port Lincoln. July 17th, he's at the Whoopee Brewing Company in Woolgoolga. July 18th, you can see him at the Bellingen Brewery in Bellingen. A little bit of a brewing theme going on here. July 19th, he's at Finian's in Port Macquarie. July 23rd, La La La's in Wollongong. July the 24th, he's at the Milton Theatre in Milton on the south coast of New South Wales. Heads into our nation's capital, playing at the Fun Time Pony in Canberra on July 25. July the 30th sees him at the Hamilton Station Hotel in Newcastle. He's at the Flow Bar in Old Bar on July the 31st. August the 1st, he comes back into Sydney to play at the Whalers in Mosman, and then the night after, August the 2nd, he's playing at the Avoca Beach Theatre on Avoca Beach in the central coast of New South Wales. Continuing in Sydney at the Heaps Normal Health Club on August the 15th. August 20th, down to Tasmania, playing at the Royal Oak in Launceston. August 22 at the Altar Bar in Hobart, and then the tour continues right through until mid-September as he passes through the states of Western Australia, Northern Territory and Queensland. So some busy times for Phil Jamieson. Well, we've reached around about the halfway point on this week's edition of Aussie Music Weekly. Still plenty more to come, including the latest single on the way from those 80s legends out of Melbourne, Huxton Creepers. We're going to give you the new single from the one-time Machine Gun Fellatio frontman Pinky Beecroft, and also on the way the new single for Xavier Rudd. Up next though, going to do the backtrack segment. This time around we're heading back to the 70s, part of the career of AC/DC, but to get us there, it's Hunter Valley based artist Magpie Diaries. This is a track from his forthcoming third album called Down by the River, and it was a song that was written around the campfire at the Dashville Festival, which obviously he has a connection to because he not only curates that festival each year, but he holds it on his own property. This song is all about seasonal depression and how that affects people's moods. Yes, the shift from summer to winter and vice versa. Magpie Diaries for you now with

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1: What we're going to do right here is go back, way back.

Backtrack time now here on Aussie Music Weekly, and well, this week would have seen the 80th birthday of the legendary AC/DC frontman Bon Scott, who of course passed away back in 1980. There's certainly many places that commemorate his life, including this statue on the waterfront there in Fremantle in Western Australia, as well as the iconic AC/DC lane in Melbourne. Well, the laneway has recently had a further upgrade. That means a further contribution in the form of a mural, this time painted by none other than Reg Mombassa of Mental As Anything. Mural has also been accompanied by some Bon Scott 80th birthday merchandise. So if you're into collecting some Bon Scott stuff, now's the time to get your hands on that. So as we commemorate Bon Scott's 80th birthday, let's play a track now from the era in which, of course, he fronted AC/DC, as we backtrack to the year 1976 and the title track from their fourth album, Dirty Deeds Done Dirt Cheap.

Yes, the sounds there of the 80s rockers from Melbourne, the Hoxton Creepers, were commemorating 40 years since the release of their debut album, 12 Days to Paris, which has been re-released with that bonus new track that you just heard there, Autumn Leaves. Now, the band are going to be playing the album 12 Days to Paris in its entirety on the following dates. Make sure you put these in your diary because I don't think it's going to be repeated terribly often. August the 7th, it all gets underway at the Suki Lounge just outside of Melbourne there in Belgrave. August the 18th, they're at the Croxton Band Room in Thornbury. August the 14th and 15th, they're in Sydney to play at the Marrickville Bowling Club. August the 16th, up to Newcastle playing at the Hamilton Station Hotel, and August the 22nd at the Crowbar Brisbane in Fortitude Valley. So yeah, the Hoxton Creepers. 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

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Don't forget, you can also check us out online via our website, which is aussiemusicweekly.com.au. 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Just pop your email address into there, hit subscribe, and we shall take care of the rest for you. 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Well, on to former Machine Gun Fellatio frontman and upcoming In Focus interviewee. Yeah, we're going to have him here in the show in a couple of weeks' time. Pinky Beecroft and his first release in around about 17 years. This track was actually written by Ben Salter and it comes from his forthcoming album, Lonesome Wolf. It's called My Heart Is in the Wrong Place. Well,

0: Australia on the Community Radio Network and heard through your local community radio station. This is Aussie Music Weekly. And just there, Melbourne-based singer-songwriter Peter Freeburn and his latest single, Coming Down. Peter's been playing the guitar since the age of 11, formed his first band at the age of 17, and has been playing in various bands across Sydney and Melbourne for around four decades. Well, unfortunately, that's all the time that we have to share with you new local and independent music on this week's edition of Aussie Music Weekly. But don't despair, we'll be back at the same time next week on the same station you're hearing us through right now. And on next week's show, we're going to do an in-focus interview with the blues band 1920. Well, take us out, it's the new single for Xavier Rudd and a song whose central message is that in a male-dominated world, it's very important that we listen to our women. He's off heading overseas at the moment because he's touring Europe throughout July and August. And this track was actually inspired by the work of the late Jane Goodall, whose voice is actually featured in the closing part of the song. So to take us out, it's Xavier Rudd with Part of Life. And I'll see you next week.
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I acknowledge the traditional custodians of the lands this program is broadcast from. I pay my respects to elders past, present and emerging, and I extend that respect to other Aboriginal and Torres Strait Islander people who may be listening. Always was,

G'day, Steve Norwood here. Welcome to the first Australian Music Hour. We've got a real range of musical styles on today's program. We've got some quieter, folky sort of music. We've got some electronic music and some dance beats. And we've got a bit of rock and roll coming up in the middle of the program. All of the music on today's show, though, features lyrics that are sung in Indigenous language. And I really think it's a part of this country's great cultural heritage, the number of languages that were spoken and that are now being revived. And a lot of times being revived through music. We kicked off the show today with a guy called Corey Theatre. He's a Gadigal Mara man who's also got Belgian heritage. He hails from southwest Victoria and he is now based in Adelaide, where he works in linguistics at the Adelaide University. The track we heard from Corey Theatre was called Nathunk Nalina, obviously in the Gadigal Mara language, and it also featured the wonderful voice of Archie Roach. We'll have a song now from two Western Australian musicians, a wonderful singer, Gina Williams, and a great musician, Guy Gauss. This is a song in the Noongar language called Nayatini Buja. It comes from an album that Gina Williams and Guy Gauss put out a couple of years ago called Kaliakul, which in the Noongar language means forever.

That was Electric Fields, a great duo made up of Michael Ross and Zachariah Fielding, based in Adelaide. The song we heard was called Pukapa, which the opening lines translate as Be Happy, Stand Strong. I'm going to have a track now from Kankua Nagara. She's one of my favourite elder statesman performers. This is a song sung in the Walt Majari language, which comes from the great sandy desert region of the Kimberley. This is Kankua Nagara and Yane Palapa.

That was Leroy Johnson and the Waterbag Band, and a song called Namapaka Buka, a song about the environmental damage that's been caused to the Barker River in New South Wales. And Namaka Buka translates roughly as "the bony brim is dead." We're going to have some rock and roll now on the first Australian Music Hour. This is from the Warumpi Band. It's credited as being the first rock song that was released in an Aboriginal language. The Warumpi Band and Jalanguru Pakanu, out from jail.

After the Wurrumpi band singing in the Liricha language, we had a band hailing from Western Australia, the Aranichu band. They come from Wingalina, which is just tucked inside the Western Australian border, near the tri-state border of Western Australia, South Australia and the Northern Territory. The song we heard was Kalkaniya Puli, sung in the Pitjantjatjara language. And then we had the Kings of Yolnu Surf Rock, King Stingray, with a song called Raipiri. You're listening to the First Australian Music Hour with Steve Norwood. And on today's program, we're featuring songs in language. Got a bit of reggae now coming up from the Desert Eagles. They're a band that sing in the Alawara language. And this is a song about their home country, Emea Imagara, or Murray Downs in the Northern Territory.

That was Bunalori with Nagatha, a song sung in the Mirning language, and it comes from the 2014 album Dance to the Sun from Coloured Stone. We're going to have a track now from Makachi. That's the performing name of Western Australian musician Clint Bracknell. This is a song that's sung in the Noongar language, and it's a love song for the bobtail lizard. This is Makachi Yonan.

Once again, nearly at the end of the program for this week. We just heard the Andrew Gurawiwi Band with a song called Gunnianara. And we're currently listening to some experimental sounds from Yirrindah, the musical project of Fred Leone and Samuel Pankhurst. Gayu is the name of the track from Yirrindah. And Yirrindah means now in the Bachilla language. I'm going to leave you with a bit of dance music from Rowan Maimuru and Nick Wales. I'll be back next week with another First Australian Music Hour. Hope you've tuned in and I hope you enjoy it. Thanks for listening.

And hi there. You're listening to, and I thank you very much, the Dirt Music Radio Show, coming to you as it does every week from the studios of 2SER. Stuart Kipps, my name. Thanks for joining me. And if you're wondering what Dirt Music is all about, let me tell you. Dirt Music is a radio show about music that comes from the heart and takes no prisoners. Absolutely no prisoners. What you're about to hear can come from right across the musical spectrum, just so long as it's made with no concession whatsoever to fad or to fashion. So it's another week, another Dirt Music. Lots of music to get through. Some of it's old, some of it is new, and some of it, of course, is in between. As always, an emphasis on new and Australian music this week. And we're going to start with two Australian artists I love very much, even though one of them is based in Brooklyn in the United States. That is Lalouk, who've got a new album coming very, very soon called Sweet Thief. And we're going to start the show listening to a song from it called No One Else's Pen. And then another artist from Melbourne, who I adore, Grace Cummings. She's got an album coming soon called Blood Horse. And the song we're going to listen to from it is called I'm Not Crazy. You're listening to Dirt Music.

We are underway this week on Dirt Music with two very fine new songs. LaLook with No One Else's Pen and Grace Cummings with I'm Not Crazy. Both of those artists have got new albums coming very, very soon, and I'm excited for both. Now, an artist from Melbourne who I admire very much, Richard J. Franklin. He's got an album which was recorded a number of years ago, but it's now finally seeing the light of day. Discovering Liapin Amara, if I've pronounced that correctly. I hope I have. This is a song from it called A River to the Sea.

Three tunes there, all of them by Australian artists, and all three of them new releases, even though the first one we listened to is from an album that was recorded a few years ago. But that doesn't matter, because it is a magnificent album from Richard J. Franklin, and the song we listened to called River to the Sea. After that, from Sydney, the Love Tones with Times We Fall, and then a band I saw not so long ago performing with William Crichton in Sydney. They're based up in the Hunter Valley region of New South Wales, the Magpie Diaries, with a new song from them, a very appropriate song called Winter's Back. Now, let's have a listen to something sort of new, sort of old, from Rodney Crowell, who's obviously having a bit of a trawl through his archives. And he's released an album which was recorded a while back called Then Again. And because of its historical background, it does feature the voice of Guy Clark, along with artists that are still with us, such as Lyle Lovett and Emmylou Harris. It also includes this terrific song we're about to listen to. I'm sure it's about Leonard Cohen. It is If I Could Speak to Leonard. It's absolutely wonderful. See what you think.

Hope very much that you're enjoying Dirt Music this week. Stuart Coop with you. Lots more tunes to play. But let me tell you about the three that we just listened to. The very, very great Rodney Crowell. One very, very fine songwriter and singer. If I could speak to Leonard, tell me it's not about Leonard Cohen. Of course it is. I even looked up the discrepancy between, or the difference between their birth dates. It's about Leonard Cohen. And after that, some blues rock from Western Australia, Justin Davies, with a song from him called The Library. And then a band who has built up quite a following over the course of two tours of this country, the Merry Wallopers. I believe they're coming back early next year, and a brand new song from them called Crowns of England. Now, the great Van Morrison seems to be trying to rival the likes of Neil Young, releasing a record every couple of weeks. In fact, the album that he brought out last year was so great, I thought that'll do for a while. And then apparently he brought one out in January. Completely escaped me until last week. It's called Somebody Tried to Sell Me a Bridge. And it's fantastic too. He's got Elvin Bishop, Taj Mahal, and a great array of other people playing with him on this record. His voice is still magnificent. His political views might be a bit sus, but hey, it's Van Morrison. Let's have a listen to the title track. Van Morrison with Somebody Tried to Sell Me a Bridge. I think when you sing like this, you could sell me just about anything. Somebody.

I love the fact that we've played virtually nothing but new music so far on Dirt Music this week. Okay, the Van Morrison album came out in January, but that qualifies as new. We did listen to the title track from the most recent album from that great singer, Somebody Tried to Sell Me a Bridge. After that, The Owls are a band, Sean McMahon's band from Melbourne. They've got a new song called Unfinished Business. And after that, from Victoria, a terrifically talented duo called Valley Road with a new song from them called Rising Moon. Time for me to say goodbye to those of you taking the syndicated show. Hope you can join me next week for another Dirt Music coming to you from the studios of 2SER and around Australia, thanks to the Community Radio Network. Going to finish this portion of the show, as I tend to do, with some jazz-orientated music. Nicholas Payton and Butcher Brown have got an album coming out on the 24th of July called A Supreme Blue. I think it's kind of a tribute to Miles Davis's A Kind of Blue and John Coltrane's A Love Supreme. Here's the only track available from it so far, called Pursuance. That's the John Coltrane side of it.

0: BBC News with Emily Thomas. Ukraine's Air Force says a serious shortage of interceptor missiles meant none of the 23 Russian ballistic missiles launched at Kyiv overnight were shot down. At least 17 people were killed. President Zelensky urged Ukraine's NATO allies to take strong decisions at their summit on Tuesday. Sarah Rainsford is in Kyiv.
1: Looking at a massive rescue and recovery operation here. There's a building which is 9 stories high, a block of flats, and it has a big hole through the middle of it. Apartments have just collapsed. And this is just one of the scenes of destruction here in Kyiv this morning that people woke up to after an air raid that lasted 6 hours. One of the key things that I noticed from the statistics is that Ukraine is struggling to intercept those missiles now. And that's why President Zelensky has put out a call to all Ukraine's allies to supply more of the air defence missiles and systems that this country badly needs.
0: At least 25 people have been killed in 2 days of prison riots in Sri Lanka. The riots at Nagombo Prison, north of Colombo, were sparked by an inmate informing on a drug trafficking operation inside. Charles Haviland reports.
2: Violence inside the Nagombo jail started on Sunday, with inmates said to have grabbed prison guns. 2 people were killed and dozens injured. Later, groups of male prisoners and women from an adjoining section climbed onto rooftops demanding to be released. Fresh violence erupted on Monday when inmates tried to rush the prison entrance. Security forces were deployed and multiple gunshots heard from inside the prison. Riots have periodically broken out in Sri Lanka's overcrowded prisons, but this is the worst in years.
0: A sea of people have filled central Tehran to observe the slow procession of the coffin containing the body of the late Supreme Leader Ali Khamenei, killed on the first day of the US-Israel air bombardment. Our correspondent Lise Doucette is there, reporting on condition her material is not used by the BBC's Persian service. The restrictions applied to other international media.
3: The spectacle now unfolding on a route which slices right through the city, taking the funeral cortege, inching its way through millions of mourners, is one face of the city. It's the face that the Iranian leaders who've emerged from the weeks of war want the world to see, a message of strength and also what they call resistance and revenge as well, the refrain that's rising from these crowds.
0: Hamas has dissolved the body that's governed Gaza for nearly 2 decades, clearing the way for a Palestinian technocratic committee to implement civilian rule. The transitional committee was created by President Trump's Board of Peace in the wake of the ceasefire agreement with Israel. This is the latest world news from the BBC. The governing body of European football has expressed disbelief at FIFA's decision to lift a one-match ban on Folarin Balogun, America's top scorer at the World Cup, after a phone call from President Trump. Here's the BBC's Ben Croucher.
4: It is a very unusual statement, and the statement that we've seen from UEFA is incredibly powerful. They say rules cannot be made subject to exceptions, let alone in the middle of a tournament. They add that when the certainty of rules is no longer guaranteed by its guardians, the integrity of the game is at stake and the credibility of the tournament, in this case the World Cup, is undermined. Equally, such decisions create a precedent, and they conclude that a tournament is never purely standalone statement, and the statement that we've seen from UEFA is incredibly powerful. They say rules cannot be made subject to exceptions, let

0: alone in the middle of a tournament. They add that when the certainty of rules is no longer guaranteed by its guardians, the integrity of the game is at stake and the credibility of the tournament, in this case the World Cup, is undermined. Equally, such decisions create a precedent, and they conclude that a tournament is never purely standalone, and if a tournament in question is the World Cup, it has the power to drive positive or negative consequences on the game as a whole.
1: Israeli police have suspended a border police officer and opened an investigation after security footage emerged of the officer throwing a stun grenade into a Palestinian car in East Jerusalem. He forced the door closed while the explosive went off, with the occupants inside. The occupants were unharmed. Buckingham Palace has contradicted an announcement by Prince Harry's team that he would be staying there during his London visit. Royal sources said King Charles's second son had failed to formally respond to the accommodation offer by last week's deadline. Several days' notice are required to allow for the provision of staff from the royal household. Prince Harry's spokesperson said the decision was disappointing. Scientists say they found the two oldest quasars ever recorded using a European space telescope. Formed after the Big Bang, the quasars are the intensely bright cores of early galaxies powered by supermassive black holes. Their radiation allows the study of the origins of the cosmos. World News from the BBC.
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4: The Bohemian Beat.
5: Where are the poets and intellectuals of this time? The innovative minds, the intelligentsia. Those that are breaking down the barriers and choosing a bohemian existence, escaping from dreary suburban ideals and materialistic death traps. Where are these engaging people? The risk takers, the revolutionaries, those living apart from this big unrest, those escaping the sterility of corporate junkies who get high on materialistic consumption.

We will journey beyond the horizon and find the artists living on the edge, going down into the murky waters of their very existence, where these brave souls have re-emerged with art that is challenging, original, and brutal. Welcome, friends, to the Bohemian Beat, where the underground pulse meets the human heart. I'm Riddy, with you for the next hour, with today's edition, Poets, Rebels and Martyrs. Today we dance between artistic forms, poetry, music, that remind us of our shared human experience. In a world that tries to silence voices, art becomes the sharpest form of resistance. Poetry surges as a language of the unheard. Music carries the rhythm of return, and film holds the mirror to generational memory and trauma. Yet for Palestinian artists, every frame, every line, every note collides with literal walls. Today, we honour that unbreakable defiance. But first, let's settle in with some music.

0: That was Seth Danton Watkins with Ode to the Martyrs, a raw, unflinching anthem born in the crucible of desperation, exploitation and occupation. From the streets of Ireland to the olive groves of Palestine, Watkins names the long arc of imperial violence and honours those who pay the ultimate price for freedom. In his words, may all forms of oppression be dismantled. Now we turn to the power of the spoken word. Rafif Ziada, Palestinian-Canadian poet and activist, delivers her searing masterpiece, We Teach Life, Sir. Written in the aftermath of Israeli's 2008-2009 assault on Gaza, it answers a journalist who asked why Palestinians teach their children hate.
1: When I think of Palestine, I wish for unknowing all that I now know, and also dread that I'll forget. Because what use is bearing witness if you do nothing? When I think of Palestine, I can hear Awad talking about his olive trees like they were children. My trees are sad. I can't feed them or touch their leaves.
2: Today, my body was a TV massacre. Today,

into sound bites and word limits. It was made to hook those that are desensitized to terrorist blood, but they felt sorry. They felt

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I wish I could just run barefoot in every refugee camp and hold a child, cover their ears so they wouldn't have to hear the sound of bombing for the rest of their life the way that I do. I wish I could just wail over their bodies. Run barefoot in every refugee camp and hold every child, cover their ears so they wouldn't have to hear the sound of bombing for the rest of their life the way that I do. 'Cause let me just tell you, there's no soundbite. No matter how good my English gets, no soundbite. 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

0: You are listening to The Bohemian Beat, and that was Ibrahim Abu's Haunting, The Uninvited Guest, evoking the ghostly presence of exile, displacement and memory that arrives unbidden, much like the reality of refugees who carry entire homelands in their bones. And before that, Refif Ziada with her life affirming, firming fire. This next poem I will read is actually called A Verse by Hafiz Ibrahim on the Shore of Haifa by Najwan Darwish. And the verse, Hafiz Ibrahim, he's a very famous Egyptian poet. A verse by Hafiz Ibrahim on the Shore of Haifa by Najwan Darwish. Like a kid in third grade whose teacher was murdered, I walked in the darkness, abandoned on the shore after midnight, crying out, I'm the sea, and the pearls are hidden within me. Did they ask the divers about my shells? I kept shouting it, waiting for the gods to hear me. I'm the sea, and the pearls are hidden within me. My teacher was murdered, and I'll keep reciting the verse, hopelessly, until the gods hear me and reply. I'm not sad, and I'm not afraid, and I don't care that I've been abandoned on a dark shore. I am the sea, and the pearls are hidden within me. Do the shells feel pride? Do the fish remember the ship's melodies? And what sea is this coming at me? Dressed like a trusted advisor. They'll arrest you if you keep screaming in Arabic. They'll open fire. Stop it, please. I'm tired of your blood spilling on my shore. Who would I be if I stopped? I'll keep on. Even if the gods hear me. Even if they reply. Najwan Darwish, a verse by Hafiz Ibrahim on the Shore of Haifa. This is Palestinian poetry at its most powerful, memory that refuses to drown. This next piece, Palestine, features British Pakistani spoken word artist and activist and social worker, Sarah Parveen. Known for her justice-focused work on human rights displacement and systematic oppression, her words wrestle with the unbearable weight of bearing witness. The impossible wish to unknow the horror, yet the moral duty never to look away.
1: When I think of Palestine, I wish for unknowing all that I now know, and also dread that I'll forget. Because what use is bearing witness if you do nothing? When I think of Palestine, I can hear Awad talking about his olive trees like they were children. My trees are sad. I can't feed them or touch their leaves and hold their branches. I see Ahmed chasing camels in the desert, Naja holding the whole of Hebron in her gaze, Yusuf handing Jessica falafel in welcome. I see myself planting olive trees, turning soil on the hills of Salamuna. When I think of Palestine, I age. I grow hollow and then full, solid and then echo, my body humming with song and memory. I have read about the crucifixion 100 times and seen only pain. Now, I look again and see only love. Palestine is not a piece of land. It is a state of mind. I bear witness to Palestine.

doctor or anything to help my people. I can't. 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I don't even know what to do. I get scared, but not really that much. I do anything for my people, but I don't know what to do. I'm just pissed.

0: This is a Bohemian Beat, and that was Gorilla Beats with the direct urgent call, Free Palestine. And before that, Zira Parwin's powerful testimony in Palestine. David Rovix, the tireless troubadour of resistance, is an American indie singer-songwriter, anarchist and political activist known for his prolific catalogue of acoustic protest music. The following tracks, Return and Palestine, trace refugee paths from Beersheba to Ramallah, from exile to the undying dream of home. Art like this doesn't just reflect reality, it insists another reality is possible.
1: I can't help it. I don't care how far you think the analogy extends itself. When I see you making that bus driver climb up and down, on and off the roof of his bus for your amusement for hours in the hot sun, I think of how we once had to dance and sing for them while they shot our parents. When I see you keep that woman and her husband at the checkpoint while she's in labor and you stand there, listening to her scream, watching as she gives birth on the backseat of a taxi, I think of the walls around our own ghetto and how we had to crawl through the sewers looking for rats to eat while we could hear their children playing on the other side. When I see you crush that house and kill that woman and her baby with your armored bulldozer because they didn't have a permit, I think of the way we were once forced to leave our homes at the point of a gun. And when I hear your general say that in order to deal with the Intifada, you must learn from the tactics of another general, one Mr. Stroop in Warsaw, I think of how they bombed our buildings, shot us as we fell from the roofs. And I remember how we wished we could kill their babies too. And I feel sick, sick of your displaced anger. Sick of your self-deception, sick of your attempts to deceive the rest of the world, sick of your accusations of anti-Semitism, sick of your occupation, sick of your apartheid state, sick of Zionism. Because standing here in Auschwitz, Birkenau, and Warsaw, I see Jenin, Jaffa, and Rafah. And I think of our ancestors, the Jewish Palestinians, who spoke so eloquently in their Arabic language. But the dead cannot speak. And now I find myself again behind the wall of a ghetto, standing with millions of other Palestinians. And I find myself shouting, Thawra, Thawra, Hatta al-Nasr, tomorrow in Jerusalem, al-Auda, return.

0: This is The Bohemian Beat, a show about poetry, rebellion, and the stories that empires try to bury. Why does poetry terrify would-be tyrants more than tanks or drones? Because it is the most democratic and dangerous art form. No gatekeepers, no billion-dollar budgets, just a few lines spoken from the heart that anyone with breath can carry. It slips past censorship, lives in the body, and travels mouth to mouth, algorithm to algorithm. Poetry speaks where news reports numb. It humanizes where propaganda dehumanizes. It remembers when empires demand forgetting. Mahmoud Darwish, who lived between 1941 and 2008, was a celebrated Palestinian poet and one of the most influential voices in Arabic literature. Known for his profound and lyrical poetry, Darwish explored themes of love, identity, exile, and resistance, often capturing the Palestinian experience and the emotional weight of displacement. The following poem by Mahmoud Darwish is called To My Mother.
1: Dearly, I yearn for my mother's bread, my mother's coffee, mother's brushing touch. Childhood is raised in me, day upon day in me, and I so cherish life because if I died, my mother's tears would shame me. Set me if I return one day, as a shawl on your eyelashes, let your hand spread grass out over my bones, christened by your immaculate footsteps, as on holy land. Fasten us with a lock of hair, with thread strung from the back of your dress, I could grow into godhood. Commend my spirit into godhood, if I but touch your heart's deep breadth. Set me, if ever I return, in your oven as fuel to help you cook, on your roof as a clothesline, stretched in your hands. Weak without your daily prayers, I can no longer stand. I am old. Give me back the stars of childhood, that I may chart the homeward quest. Back with the migrant birds, back to your awaiting nest.

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1: In the shadow of what many call Israel's genocide in Gaza, Palestinian poetry has exploded across TikTok, Instagram, and X. Mahmoud Darwish, the eternal voice of exile and steadiness. It's recited by millions on the land. There is what makes life worth living. And it's recited by millions. Australian Palestinian poet, author, and playwright Sama Sabawi's 2024 book, Cactus Pear for My Beloved, recounts the life of Sabawi's father,

0: Abdul Karim Sabawi, a Palestinian poet whose family experienced the Nakba during his childhood and who was exiled from Gaza after the Six-Day War, eventually resettling in Queensland. Cactus Pear for My Beloved by Samar Sabawi is read by Susie Yosef.
1: I park my father's old Camry in the last remaining disabled spot outside the Logan Shopping Centre. I switch off the tired engine and it squeals with gratitude before it slumps into silence. Baba, I nudge him. He does not respond. He sits in the passenger seat like a mountain, ancient like eternity, fragile like a poem. His dark round face, a rugged terrain of countless tear tracks and glorious laugh lines. His brown eyes hold 1,001 stories in a glance. His lips move to the rhythm of a verse that he whispers like a sacred poem. He's somewhere else. He is always somewhere else. And it is in this constant state of absence that makes his presence more splendid. I know better than to rush him. I wait. Heat replaces the cool air inside the car. My skin burns under the relentless rays of a blazing Australian sun beaming through the windscreen. I don't call it the Sunshine State for nothing, I mumble as I slather on another layer of sunscreen. Only seconds have passed, but already the air grows thick and humid. Sweat beads fill the grooves on Bubba's cheeks. His red golf t-shirt clings to his belly, damp with perspiration. It's hot in here, Bubba, I say, as I dust off the dandruff sprinkled on his shoulders and adjust his black sun cap. Yalla, Habibi, I beg. He turns his head, exasperated. It takes a few seconds for his eyes to focus, as if he's dragging himself away from a distant world. But he gets here. And when he does, and in true Bubba fashion, he snaps into character. First, he declares with a theatrical voice, fetch me my trusty steed. He points out the window to the line of shopping carts nearby. Pick a solid one that I can charge into the battlefield with. A shopping trolley? Yes. But Bubba, I wipe the melted makeup off my face. Your walker is a much better steed. The physiotherapist said you should, he rolls his eyes, but I push on. You should always use your walker. It gives you the support you need. I'll get it for you. It's in the boot. Well, it can stay there, he insists. A walker? Do you want my friends to think I'm an old man? He fakes outrage with a mischievous smile, and it is in that instant that I see him. I see him. The wounded fighter who drank the sorrow of loss and bled his pain into captivating verses. The wanderer who traversed every corner of the world searching for a home. The hungry Palestinian refugee who swallowed the Arabian desert and landed on Australia's shores. I see him. Poet, revolutionary, entrepreneur, Aussie sheep farmer, and now aged pensioner. Him. I see all of him. My Bubba. And my heart, like my makeup, melts. I capitulate. In my 50s, I've become much more understanding of the need to hide the appearance of old age, even at the expense of comfort. Vanity, like poetry, runs in the family.

0: That was Zina Shaath, a Palestinian Egyptian singer-songwriter. And that was Take Me Back to Palestine from her 1972 EP, The Urgent Call of Palestine. And before that, Susie Yusuf performing Cactus Pear for My Beloved by Sama Sabawi. An Australian-Palestinian writer, political analyst, human rights advocate, commentary, author and playwright. Born in Gaza in 1967, she says, I was 12 years old when for the first time in my life I became a citizen of a country, Australia. Before that, I was a stateless Palestinian refugee. The following poem by Sama Sabawi is Falling Sky.
1: This poem describes the mindset of a child that is being hit. And quite often what happens is the entire family watches on in fear as this takes place. And so this is just going into the mindset of that child watching the family watching on. It's called Falling Sky. It's called Falling Sky. Her fragile body curled up, her hands wrapped over her abdomen. She closes her eyes only to realize she can still see everything. The sky is edging closer. There is no escape from this vision. The belt, the hand, the towering man. With eyes firmly shut, she can see the frightened faces of her family, cowards, complicit, helpless. Their tears fall in silence. She will sail away in the flood of tears to a place where her mother's lullabies can fend off the falling skies. One lash and another, she is brought back, she screams. One lash and another, her back an abstract canvas. One lash and another, no mercy for the fragile. One lash and another, the sky has fallen. There is no horizon. One lash and another, no anger, no pain, family, loved ones, enemies.

You are listening to the Bohemian Beat. That was Phil Mostur with I Left My Heart in Palestine. And before that, Summer Sabawi reading her poem, Falling Sky. And that is all we have time for today on the Bohemian Beat. Thank you for your company. We close with another track by Thess Stanton Watkins. If the people unite, a rousing reminder that no throne or empire stands when ordinary people come together. Poets, rebels, martyrs. Their voices endure. Share the art, go to poetry gigs, screen the films, stay rebellious, stay human. Thank you for joining us on the Bohemian Beat. I'm Riddhi.

Hey, hey, hey, and aloha, aloha, aloha. Once again, we get together because you have found yourself in this audio venue known as the Tiki Lounge Remix. I'm your host, the proprietor, and the DJ in this lounge. My name is Seth Jordan, and we are the home of Creative Sonic Exotica, where every week I keep you as up-to-date as possible with the goings-on in the global world music scene, bit of digital beats, contemporary jazz, dub as well, and it's all coming your way here in the Tiki Lounge. And in the first hour of this edition of the program, we've got some new South American sounds from both Venezuela and Chile, fresh tracks from West African countries of Ghana and Mali, as well as South Africa, and the latest tunes from Turkey and Mexico, too. And a new track from a true pop legend who's also happens to be the founder of the WOMAD festivals all around the world, including the UK, where that's just about to happen over there. We'll tell you a bit more about that later, right here in the Tiki Lounge Remix. And we're going to kick things off with a new track from Mr. David Walters, who's a Marseille, France-based composer, guitarist, and vocalist. He actually was born in Paris. His mother is from Martinique in the Caribbean. His father from St. Kitts and Nevis, also in the Caribbean. So he's got a lot of mixed influences there. He's a wonderful performer. He's got a new EP out. It's called Criez Mouen, which means give me a call. And it's on the Heavenly Sweetness label. Let's have a listen here to David Walters' Criez Mouen right here in the Tiki Lounge Remix.

Yeah, on a track called Desaparecido, originally done by the wonderful French-Spanish musician Manu Chao, but covered there by a fan of his, Caribambo, who was born of a Colombian father and a Venezuelan mother. His full name is Carlos Guillen, but he goes by Caribambo. He's a percussionist, DJ, and producer hailing from Venezuela. And he's been mixing it up for quite some years now. That is his tribute to Manu Chao, Desaparecido, which means the disappeared, usually involuntarily, and there's a fair bit of that in Venezuela these days. Caribambo from Venezuela, right here in the Tiki Lounge. Well, I wanted to play you a new track that's just been released from Mr. Peter Gabriel, who of course goes all the way back to his time as lead singer of Genesis, and that goes back a ways now. He is and has been the founder and savior occasionally of the WOMAD festivals all around the world. He started them up way back then in the 1980s, and he's been involved with them ever since. His studio, Real World, is also the headquarters of WOMAD in the UK, and they are changing venue this year for the big festival over there in the UK, which takes place at the end of this month, the end of July. It is a new venue for them. It's near those headquarters over towards Bath in southwestern UK. WOMAD UK will be happening over there. And Peter Gabriel has another new album coming out. Last year he gave us I/O. Now he's giving us O/I on his own Real World label. These are his first albums in quite some years, so it's nice to have. This one's called I Belong to the Sky, and it's the Bright Side Mix. The wonderful singer, founder of WOMAD, so many hats, a producer, singer, and a great, great performer himself, Mr. Peter Gabriel, right here in the Tiki Lounge.

0: Les Faux Jeunes, False People. That's the voice of Mr. Abdul Champion from Mali, joined by producer Bodhisattva and the Bria 83 Orchestra there. New EP from Abdul Champion out on the Offering label. Good stuff there, moves right along, doesn't it? Abdul Champion from Mali, Les Faux Jeunes is the name of that track. Well, we're going to stay in Africa here, but head down to South Africa for this track from the group known as BCUC, which stands for Bantu Continua Uhuru Consciousness. That's a big, long name. Bantu Continua Uhuru Consciousness. We just know them as BCUC. They've been down here in Australia for WOMAD. Wonderful performing group. They've got a new single out. It's called Magwala, and this is the Captain Yosarian edit of that track. BCUC, or if you prefer, Bantu Continua Uhuru Consciousness, from South Africa, right here in the Tiki Lounge.
1: Yes, yes, yo. To the beat, yo. Music.

Yeah, on a track called Property. What else? That is Ghanaian singer and musician King Ayisoba, A-Y-I-S-O-B-A, King Ayisoba, from a brand new album from him out called Pure Confusion, out on the Maize label. And King Ayisoba, who was born Albert Apazore, is a Ghanaian traditional musician, known for his rather unique style of music. He's a bit of a shouter. He was at WOMAD a few years ago, and he shouted a lot, but that's kind of his style. He also plays a traditional stringed instrument called a kalogo, K-O-L-O-G-O, which is pretty good, and he had a good band with him then as well. It's an interesting new album from King Ayisoba, and the album was produced by Mr. Adrian Sherwood from On You Sound. Adrian was just out here in Australia DJing on the turntables, and he was a guest here in the Tiki Lounge just a month or so ago. Good to talk to him. But King Ayisoba is rather unique. Let's hear another track from it, eh? This one's called No Tradition, No Africa. From Ghana, King Ayisoba, right here in the Tiki Lounge Remix.

And that's the sound of veteran Turkish group Baba Zula, who have been around now for 3 decades. That's a track called Kutsal Zeytin Halayi, and it comes from their brand new album called Triple X. XXX, which will be released in full very, very shortly, but for the moment we've got this new single. It's out on the Glitterbeat label, and as I said, they've been around since 1996, and Uncut magazine called them groovily rebellious. And one of their members said, "Each of our albums is different. We don't like to repeat ourselves. Many bands record subsequent albums very similar to their first, but for us, each album tells a new story, and perhaps that's why we've been around for 30 years now." Look forward to that full album coming out shortly. Baba Zula XXX is the name of the album. Well, we've got a track here from Mexican-based producer John Key Ohm from his new album called Native Origins, out on the Cosa Musica label. This is simply called Ohm Shanti Ohm. John Key Ohm, right here in the Tiki Lounge.

And that is just about all the time we've got for this first hour of the Tiki Lounge Remix. I do hope you and your own good community station are sticking around for the second hour. Plenty more good sounds coming your way. Lots of funky jazz, all sorts of stuff. And, of course, the program is produced in the studios of 2BBFM in Bellingen, New South Wales. That's on Gumbangira country. And it's networked all around this big land by the wonderful folks at the Community Radio Network, CRN, with support from the equally incredible Community Broadcasting Foundation. Thanks for their support. Leave you with a little bit from Chilean DJ producer Somko, S-O-M-K-O. This is a track called Rahu. See you in the second hour, right here in the Tiki Lounge Remix.

The unmistakable voice of Miss Mari Boine from the Sami people of Norway and Scandinavia. If you've been a long-time listener to this program, you'll know she's one of our very favorites, and she's been a guest here numerous times. From the indigenous Sami people of Scandinavia, Mari Boine there. That's a track called Dola, the Flame. And it's part of a soundtrack for a Norwegian film called Døden på Vidda, A Death in the Arctic. And it's a documentary about a fellow who passed away, who's actually a close friend of Mari Boine's, who helped her rediscover her own Sami identity. His death was somewhat suspicious, and that's what the documentary is all about. Mari's 69 years old now. Mari Boine from Norway, starting us off for the second hour of the Tiki Lounge, where we've got all sorts of great, great jazz from all around the world. Want to start off by going over to a track here from a group from France called Koma, K-O-M-A. They're based in the city of Burgundy, and it says here that the four musicians of the group Koma embrace a no-safety-net experience of jazz on the moment, a hallmark of the Komos label, which they record on. And they're friends, both stage and in life, and already play together in a number of other groups as well. And for this recording, the new group set up in the living room of a house in Burgundy, with the sound engineer equipped for the occasion with the finest old analog gear. And with no preparation other than a few hours leading up to the start of the tape recorder, the group recorded the tracks in the order that they appear on the album. And there's two pure improvisations on it. We're going to hear a track simply called John Coltrane, which was composed by their double bassist Bill Lee, who's the father of American filmmaker Spike Lee. It's the only cover version on the album, and they offer up a surprising, almost ambient rendition without the heavy rhythm section and epic solos found on other recordings of this particular track. But the musicians' love for the music of the saxophone supreme, John Coltrane, is no less intense for it. This is the track called John Coltrane from French group Koma, K-O-M-A, from the album Spirit.

And that's the sound of English band The Ezra Collective, EZRA. Comes from a new album coming out from them called Here Because of Hope. It'll be out, I think, in September on the Partisan label. And Ezra Collective are a fantastic group. They've been out here to Australia a couple of times. Very impressive to all who see them. The rhythm section on bass and drums are two brothers whose parents were Nigerian. They grew up listening to Fela Kuti and things like that, and they've certainly got a very jazz headspace these years. The whole band are virtuosos. Great, great band, the Ezra Collective. And that's a track called Only Love, and it features the rap there of a fellow by the name of Pa Salu, whose parents came from the Gambia in West Africa, and he grew up in England itself. Good track there from Ezra Collective. Look forward to that new album coming out in September. Once again, that'll be called Here Because of Hope. Always good, the Ezra Collective. Well, I've got a track from the oldest musician we know, and that's Mr. Marshall Allen from the Sun Ra Group. He put out his debut album just last year at the age of 100, which is pretty fantastic. And he's putting out a new one now, and we've got a track from it. Once again, it'll be coming out around September time on the Ropadope label. But right now, we've got this track called Bass Thrust. And it also features the great, great bass player Jamaluddin Takuma, who's been on the scene for many decades now himself. Great, great funk bass player. With Marshall Allen still playing on the sax at 101. Fantastic for him. The album is going to be called 101, An Audio Odyssey. Let's have a listen to Marshall Allen at 101 with Jamaluddin on the bass. This is Bass Thrust right here in the Tiki Lounge.

Yeah, woo indeed. That's the sound of English saxophonist Mr. Nat Birchall from Manchester, from a brand new album coming out from him called Live at Low 4 Studio in Manchester. And that's a track called Kalaparusha Arda Difta. And Nat Birchall really is one of the finest players in the UK. Giles Peterson from BBC called him one of the very best musicians that we have, and he sort of remains a bit of a hidden jazz treasure over there, playing tenor and soprano saxophone. He's a band leader, composer, and arranger, and occasionally a DJ. And a few years ago when I was over in the UK, I did catch him playing at a small jazz festival in the Cotswolds area, and he was very, very impressive. I've been listening to him ever since. Nat Birchall, a good veteran player on the saxophone from the UK, right here in the Ticket Lounge. Well, speaking of veterans, and late veterans at that, of course, Abdullah Ibrahim Dalla Brand, the great South African pianist, passed away just a few weeks ago now. We paid tribute to him a couple weeks ago on the program, and an album has just been released that goes back to 1972 at the Jazz House Montmartre in Copenhagen, in Denmark, of course, and it features Abdullah, or Dalla Brand as he was known then, along with the late trumpeter Don Cherry, who passed away back in 1995, only at the age of 58, and also Carlos Ward on saxophone, who passed away earlier this year in January at age 86. Abdullah, or Dalla Brand, was 91 when he passed away the other week, so we're losing that generation now, folks. It's kind of bittersweet, but it's wonderful to have heard their body of work over so many generations. I've picked a couple tracks here to play for you from this album, which is called The Third World Underground. That's the name of the album. It's out on the We Want Sounds label. And this first one is simply called Don Song, because it was written by the trumpeter Don Cherry. Great, great player. One of the originators, really, of world music as we know it now, crossing over from jazz into many ethnic varieties of sound, including African and Indian music. So here's Don Song from Dalla Brand, Abdullah Ibrahim on the piano, Don Cherry himself on the trumpet, and Carlos Ward on the saxophone, from the album The Third World Underground, right here in the Tiki Lounge.

on a track called Brajo from Kilimanjaro. Once again, that's Dollar Brand, a.k.a. Abdullah Ibrahim, on the keyboard there. Don Cherry on trumpet, Carlos Ward on the saxophone, but that track was mainly the piano of Dollar Brand, a.k.a. Abdullah Ibrahim, from the album that's just been released that was recorded back in 1972 called The Third World Underground on the We Want Sounds label. Dollar Brand, Don Cherry, and Carlos Ward, all of them, unfortunately, have all passed away now, with Abdullah being, of course, the most recent one just a few weeks ago. We're going to finish up the show now with a little bit of dub from New Zealand originally. Kiwi producer Subset, a.k.a. Carl Muller, based in Brisbane here in Australia for the last 20 years or so, and his deep dubtronic stylings that do hark back to his Kiwi origins. He's got a brand new album out called Roots and Rhythms. It's on the French dub label Culture Dub. And this is the title track, Subset, Kiwi Aussie Dub, right here in the Tiki Lounge.

and over a little bit more from Subset. Roots and Rhythms from New Zealand. That's about all the time we've got for this edition of the Tiki Lounge Remix, which of course is produced in the studios of 2BBB FM in Bellingen, New South Wales. That is on Goombangir country. And it's heard on over 65 community stations all around this fabulous country, like the excellent one that you're listening to right now. And it's all thanks to the good folk at the Community Radio Network who distribute it, CRN. And thanks to all the individual stations as well for picking it up. 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We've just been renewed for another year. Thanks to them. 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They are at cbf.org.au. And my reminder that if you'd like any more information about anything that you've heard on this week's program, I do post up that full playlist each week on the program's own Facebook page. 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My name is Seth Jordan. I'm closing up this Tiki Lounge for yet another week, and I do hope you can come back and join me again next time on your own uber fabulous local community station or on the podcast. Adios, amigos. Ciao, ciao for now. See you next time. Enjoy the sounds. A little bit more from Subset. Kiwi Dub at its finest out of Brisbane.

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1: Welcome to Hot, Sweet and Jazzy, an hour of music on the jazz spectrum. 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
2: and Peter Fogarty.
1: And we send our best wishes to our friend and colleague John Thompson, who's unable to be with us today, but we're presenting a program in his honour and with some selections that we're sure John will enjoy. We've had lots of experience of John's taste in music and his expertise too, of course. All right, Peter, we're starting off with one of your selections. We're going to share the selection duties. What are we starting with?
2: Well, we're starting off with the Mills Blue Rhythm Band. This was recorded on the 30th of July, 1931, and it is Snake Hips.

0: And that was the Mills Blue Rhythm Band, a recording from 1931, made in New York City, and that was Snake Hips. You're listening to some jazz with Ross and Peter. We're alternating selections, so this next one is mine, and it's a composition by L. Armstrong, Peter, but
1: yes,
0: by the pianist, Lil.
1: Is it Lil? Yes.
0: So, Lil Hardin. This is a recording featuring Armstrong with his Hot Five, a recording made in Chicago on the 9th of December, 1927. Kid Ory playing the trombone, Johnny Dodds clarinet, Lil Hardin on piano, and Johnny Sincere playing the banjo. This one is called Got No Blues, composition by Lil Hardin.

0: Louis Armstrong in great form there on the cornet. That was a Hot 5 recording from 1927, Got No Blues, written by Lil Hardin.
1: We've got Mildred Bailey and her swing band now, with Mildred Bailey on the vocals, Chris Griffin on the trumpet, Chew Berry on the tenor sax, Red Novo on the xylophone, Teddy Wilson on the piano, Dick McDonough on the guitar, Artie Bernstein on the bass and Ed Doherty on the drums, recorded New York City, 20th of September 1935, and the song is When Day Is Done.
0: And as our friend and colleague John Thompson keeps saying, Mildred was an excellent cook.
1: Yep.

Hot, Sweet and Jazzy.

0: that was called Weary Blues, written by a guy called Artie Matthews. But that was Tommy Ladner and his orchestra. It's a sextet that included Sidney Bechet, and also playing reeds there we had Mez Mesro. A recording made in New York in November of 1938. Lively track. Tommy Ladner, the trumpeter, and his orchestra. And before that we had
1: Mildred Bailey with When Day Is Done. We've got Woody Herman now. This was recorded on the 20th of August, 1945, and the song is Bijou.

0: was Woody Herman with Bijou, which was like a rumba a la jazz.
1: What a great subtitle. And a terrific trombonist in that. I really can't tell you who it was, but gee, that was excellent.
0: Yep.
1: All right, something a bit different now, a piano trio. This isn't a group that's well known for being a piano trio. The pianist is Duke Ellington. With him is the bass player Wendell Marshall and the drummer Butch Ballard. This is a recording made in April of 1953. But it is a well-known Ellington tune written by his son Mercer. Things ain't what they used to be.

0: Things ain't what they used to be. Duke Ellington playing the piano along with Wendell Marshall and Butch Ballard in 1953. Mercer Ellington tune. Peter, what are we having next?
1: There was a song written in the 1920s called Save Our Sorrows for Tomorrow. This recording, though, was done around about 1942, and it's Glenn Gray and the Casa Loma Orchestra. So it's Save Our Sorrows for Tomorrow.

0: if they can. Yeah, man.
1: Oh, yeah, man.
0: When Hollywood goes black and tan, Louis Armstrong with his trumpet will be heading westward with his band. Yeah, man.
1: Oh, yeah, man.
0: When Hollywood goes black and tan, Harlem crooners with a swing will be singing at the studio. Makes no difference if you can't sing, just say, heed, heed, hide the hole. When they start to swing that rhythm, I'll be heading for that promised land. Yeah, man.
1: Oh, yeah, man.
0: Yeah, man.
1: Oh, yeah, man.
0: You won't find them winging, bucking. Everybody.

0: was a helping hand. Yeah, man.
1: Oh, yeah, man.
0: When Hollywood was black and tan, old Bob Howard made a promise to latch on to that baby grand. Yeah, man.
1: Oh, yeah, man.
0: When Hollywood goes black and tan, Steppin' Fetch is gonna sing and dance like Fred Astaire. Nina May don't have to sing, cause she can be petite like Anna Claire. Water's gonna do a fan dance and shake those feathers off a fan. Yeah, man.
1: Oh, yeah, man.
0: Yeah, man.
1: Yeah, man.
0: Here's good news and it's the newest. Braddock's going to meet Joe Louis. It's gonna be

0: And that was the singer and pianist Cleo Brown there. When Hollywood Goes Black and Tan, lots of contemporary references there. It was recorded in November of 1935.
1: Right. Very good song and a very good idea behind it too.
0: Yes, When Hollywood Goes Black and Tan. And before Cleo, we had the Casa Loma Orchestra.
1: Casa Loma with Save Our Sorrows for Tomorrow.
0: 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Now, Fletcher Henderson had a pretty good band. Here's a recording from October of 1931, a tune with Gershwin's name amongst the composing names. Amongst the other members of the band, there was a guy called Clarence Holliday who was playing the banjo. Benny Carter, Colin Hawkins, John Kirby also playing tuba. So it was a band with a few big names in it. This recording made in 1931, Fletcher Henderson and his orchestra, Somebody Loves Me.

0: somebody loves me. And I wonder who. Yes, I wonder who it could be. True. Somebody loves me. And times I wished I knew. Just who it could be, it worries me. Yes, ma'am. Everyone passed me by. I shout, hey, maybe. Maybe you were meant to be my loving baby. Baby, baby. Somebody loves me. And I wonder who. Maybe it's you, baby. I don't know. Papa got to see tonight. Oh, my, my, my.
1: Oh, the sound of 1931 there. Somebody Loves Me, Fletcher Henderson and his orchestra.
2: About a month ago, I remember playing Brandy McGee with my Bark and Bulldog Blues. We've got another dog song now. We've got Brownie McGee on vocals, accordion and guitar, and O Red, in brackets, George Washington, on the washboards. So I don't know if he's crossing the Delaware or not, but we got George Washington on the washboard. This was recorded in Chicago, August the 6th, 1940, and it's called Me and My Dog Blues.

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Was me and my dog. 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

0: And that was Brownie McGee, recorded quite some years ago, 1940.
1: 40?
0: Yes, I remember seeing him in Melbourne in the 70s with Sonny Terry, and they were a great combination, but it just gives you an idea of his longevity as a performer. Enjoyed that. Me and My Dog Blues. It's almost a country music theme.
1: I know, yes, yes.
0: You're listening to some jazz with Ross and Peter, and now we turn to a recording made in Chicago in 1928. Quite a good band here. It was led by the pianist Tiny Parham. Tiny, of course, because, well, he was a large individual. And his actual Christian names were a bit hard to pronounce. So, Tiny Parham, Punch Miller playing cornet, Charles Lawson trombone, Charles Johnson on reeds, Papa Charlie Jackson playing the banjo, Quinn Wilson on the tuba, and Ernie Mariro was the drummer. So a great combination in Chicago in the 20s, and this is called Stuttering Blues. In fact, there were two takes of this, and I've selected the quicker one because I think it's a bit more attractive. Tiny Parham's group.

0: Stuttering Blues there. What a great sound. 1928, Chicago, Tiny Parham's group there. Really enjoyed that.
1: Well, now we're going forward to 1929, the 8th of February, in fact, but we're in New York City. Eddie's Hot Shots. Who are Eddie's Hot Shots, you might well ask? We got Leonard Davis on trumpet, Jack Teagarden on trombone, Maz Mesro on C melody saxophone, Havi Caldwell on tenor sax, Joe Sullivan on piano, Eddie Condon, this is where we get the Eddie from, Eddie Condon on banjo, George Stafford on the drums, and the song is I'm Gonna Stomp Mr. Henry Lee.

0: That was Eddie's Hot Shots with I'm Gonna Stomp Mr. Henry Lee, and you might have recognised one of the vocalists there. It was Mr. T himself, Jack Teagarden.
1: Oh, very distinctive voice, great singer. Well, over to France now, and a band led by a guy called André Echian. He was an alto sax player in the 30s, and this band is quite notable. There are over six musicians in it. They can't tell us everyone, but I can tell you that Django Reinhardt's playing the guitar and Stéphane Grappelli's playing the violin. The piano here has been played by Michel Aimer, and that's interesting because he wrote quite a few songs for Edith Piaf.
0: Right, right.
1: L'accordioniste, amongst others. Mm. So here he is performing as a pianist and a number of others. It was recorded in January of 1934, a winter recording there in Paris. And this is called Le Jour où Je te vis, the day when I saw you. And the singer here, Jean Sablon.

0: The voice of Jean Sablon there, a recording made back in the 30s, 1934. André Ekian and his orchestra featuring, as we heard, Django Reinhardt doing a nice little solo on the guitar, and that was Le Jour Où Je Te Vis, The Day When I Saw You.
1: And that might also be familiar. In English, it was known as The Day You Came Along and sung in the early 30s by Bing Crosby.
0: Yeah, I rather like that French version. I think Django was so good. There's a lot of class in the song anyway. It's a great song.
1: Oh, it's a great, it's so well written. And just that guitar break, you know, gosh.
0: Oh, yes, hard to beat that. Here's something from 1936, a Chicago recording. A group called Freddie Keppard's Jazz Cardinals. Freddie himself playing cornet. Eddie Vincent trombone. Johnny Dodds is here playing clarinet. Arthur Campbell piano. Jasper Taylor is playing the woodblocks. And he wrote this. And on the violin, Papa Charlie Jackson. Stockyards Strut.

0: Freddie Keppard's Jazz Cardinals, recorded in 1936 in Chicago there with Stockyard Strut. Jasper Taylor was the composer, and he was playing the woodblocks there and was doing something a little bit adventurous with the syncopation, I thought.
1: Yes, yes.
0: But good luck to him. He wrote it after all. We go back to 1922 for our next selection, a recording made in New York in December of that year with a group led by Frank Guarente. He was a trumpeter. He had a group called the Georgians. Let's have a listen to them playing a tune from 1922. It was new then, written by Fred Fisher, and this recording made in December of that year, called Chicago. Now, this was issued on the B-side of I Wish I Could Shimmy Like My Sister Kate, which was their first recording. So they had something with hits on both sides.
1: Yes.
0: Frank Guarente's Georgians.

0: Chicago, that toddle in town there. Frank Garanti's Georgians. And so ends Hot, Sweet and Jazzy for another week. Thanks for your company. Our email address is hotsweetandjazzy@gmail.com. And we're on Facebook too. See you again next time. Until then, bye-bye from Ross Williamson
1: and Peter Fogarty.

0: Yes, you do. Brandy is one of those songs that have been on constant radio rotation since 1972. And today, some 50 years later, it's really etched into everyone's brains. The band was Looking Glass, and its lead singer and main songwriter, a guy called Elliot Lurie. The song Brandy set Elliot up for life. It was reprised in Cameron Crowe's film Say Anything. Saul Goodman sang it on Better Call Saul. It was on the soundtrack to Charlie's Angels, and it even featured on The Simpsons. It's the band's crowning glory, but as you're about to hear, Elliot Lurie and Looking Glass were definitely no one-hit wonders. Elliot Lurie, congratulations, because that hit of yours, Brandy, has turned 50.
1: Yeah, she's middle-aged now for sure.
0: Who would have ever thought?
1: I never would have guessed that it would have sustained the way it did.
0: You've been living off it, haven't you? You've made an entire career off one song.
1: Well, I don't know if I've made an entire career off of one song. I had a second career after I stopped writing and performing. But it certainly has surprised me with its staying power. It's been very pleasant.
0: You must be sick and tired of talking about it, but there'd be a lot of people listening to this who don't know the story behind Brandy and don't have really any idea who Elliot Lurie is. So I'm hoping you're going to be able to enlighten us on both. Tell us how you started out.
1: How I started out? I started out playing guitar in local bands, you know, through high school, and kept doing that in college. And in college, met two other guys, and we formed what became Looking Glass. We had various fourth members, drummers. I think bands always change drummers more than any other member.
0: Why is that?
1: I don't know why that is. Maybe it's because of, as they said in that Rob Reiner movie, maybe the drummers keep exploding. I don't know. We were a bar band, and we would play local bars and fraternities, 5-6 sets a night, a cover band. And then as we started writing, we would start sneaking our original songs into the sets, and the people seemed to like them. We decided after leaving college that we would try to make something of it. And we rented a farmhouse way out in the northwestern part of the state of New Jersey, which was very rural and pine trees and streams. It was a very idyllic place to make music. And we made demos and would drive them up the New Jersey Turnpike to New York City. And eventually we got a manager and a record deal out of that.

0: you studying at college?
1: I was started off as an engineering major and quickly changed to a sociology major because I thought that would give me a lot more time to play music.
0: Right. Your parents must have been disappointed.
1: Well, I know when I told them after I graduated, because I did graduate, I didn't drop out. I graduated, and I told them, we're going to take a year and try to see if we can make something out of this music. I've got the degree in my back pocket, so I can always get a real job if I have to. And I remember my dad said to me, are you making a living at it? And I said, well, not yet. He says, well, until you do, it's a hobby, not a career.
0: I got a pretty good hobby in this show, I got to tell you. Your dad was right, but you obviously made a good living out of it very quickly. Yeah. Tell us a little bit, share the story behind writing the song Brandy.
1: Well, I wrote it in that farmhouse that we rented. We did a lot of writing and rehearsing there and coming up with demos. And I was playing my guitar up in my bedroom, and I was writing the way I usually do, which is I just find a chord progression that I kind of like, and then I'll make up nonsense lyrics over it. And I started singing the name of a girl I had gone out with in high school named Randy. And then as the song began to take shape and the story began to flow, I said, well, Randy's no good because, first of all, it can be a male or female name. And if she's going to be a barmaid, her name should be Brandy. So I changed that, and then I completed the rest of the story. But one of the things was, in that house, we had a living room downstairs that had an upright piano in it. And I was just beginning to learn the piano. And I was stuck on the chorus for Brandy. I'd written the verse on the guitar. And I went down to the piano, and I found how to play the chorus on the piano. So I played the chorus, and then I would run back upstairs to get the guitar and play the verse, and then I would run back downstairs to play the chorus and the piano until I finally said, idiot, just bring the guitar downstairs to the piano. You'll save yourself a lot of extra work.
0: Took you a while to write it, though. Some songwriters talk about writing a song in a matter of minutes. That didn't happen with this one, did it?
1: No, it didn't. It took a while to get the, you know, to try to tell the whole story in 3 minutes and to get it to make sense and to rhyme. And it's a pretty literal story, I mean, in terms of what actually goes on in the lyric. So it was almost writing a really, really short story that rhymes.

0: did you pluck the story? Was it just straight out of your imagination?
1: Yeah, really straight out of my imagination. And there was, people always asked me, did you have any background in the Navy or sailing? I hadn't. I didn't at all.
0: What about Randy? She obviously knew that it was written in her honor.
1: She did, and I'm still in touch with her from time to time. I haven't seen her in many, many years, but we're in touch. And she, in her later years, took up art, and it's pretty good. And I actually bought one of her paintings, and it's hanging in my music room.
0: Oh, isn't that nice? Was she pretty chuffed at the time that you'd written this song?
1: She didn't find out about it until a couple of years after it was a hit. And when she found out about it, I think she was pretty happy about it.
0: Isn't she a lucky girl to have a song like that written after her?
1: I think she's lucky in that not everyone knows it, and she only tells those people whom she wants to know.
0: And now you're telling everyone.
1: Well, they can't find her. They don't know where she is.
0: After you crafted the song, you actually put it down with three different producers before it reached its final version, didn't you?
1: Well, we had recorded the thing so many times because we did our first little demos in the house, the farmhouse. And then our manager took us up to a demo studio up near Woodstock, New York. We made another demo. That was the one that got us the record deal. And then Clive Davis, who was the head of the record label, asked us to go down to Memphis and record with Steve Cropper as a producer. And we were thrilled to do that because we all admired Steve Cropper. And we went down there, recorded the tracks, four tracks with him, including Brandy. And we brought them back to New York and sat in Clive's office and listened to them. And I think we all agreed that it sounded like a really good recording of a quite good bar band, but it didn't sound like a hit record. It was pretty straightforward. So then Clive put us with a staff producer from CBS Records, and he helped us a lot. He helped craft the arrangement, and he originally had wanted to use studio musicians because he was an old school New York producer, and he was used to working with studio musicians, not guys who played their own instruments. Yeah. And of course, we insisted that we wanted to play on our own records. And we did, and he supervised the basic track, which still stands up today. But then we kind of had a parting of the ways because he wanted to make an extremely pop-sounding record, almost to what we thought bordered on bubblegum in terms of how he wanted to approach finishing the record. He wanted to start the record with the sound effect of a ship's bell and waves and things like that. Yeah, I can see you cringing on camera. That's the same way we felt about it. So we finished the recording on our own. We really produced it with the engineer who was at the studio, and that was the final version that became the hit record.
0: What happens to the song next?
1: Well, it was it's a great story, and just really luck, fate, whatever you want to call it. We had put out a different song as the first single, and the reason we had done that was because when we played live, we were a much more hard rocking band than what Brandy sounds like, because we've been a bar band for years. And
0: so Brandy was atypical for Looking Glass.
1: It certainly was atypical of what we sounded like live. Yes, because, you know, first of all, it's sweet. It's got a lot of overdubs. It's sweetened with horns, and it was one of our poppier songs to begin with. So we thought, well, maybe that's not the safest thing to do for our long term career. Maybe we should start with something that's more like what we do as a live band. So we put out a rock song from the album called Don't It Make You Feel Good, and it did absolutely nothing. And we thought, okay, that's it, our careers are over, and let's get those degrees out of the drawer and go get some real jobs.

0: was a promotion man who worked for the record company. I don't know if they still do it, but back then, promotion men would take the new releases at the label and they would go to the program director in their, you know, their territory and try to get them interested in playing something. Yeah. And a promotion man in Washington, D.C. went to the biggest pop station there and he had a test pressing of the album with him. And he said to the disc jockey, "Have you heard this band Looking Glass that we've got?" And he said, "Yeah, we played that Don't It Make You Feel Good, but nothing happened. We got no reaction whatsoever." And the promotion man said, "Well, let me play a little bit of this one off the test pressing." And he played him Brandy. And the disc jockey loved it. And he put it on the air right then off the test pressing. And they got tons of requests. The phones lit up. It was like overnight sensation in that particular market in Washington, D.C. And when the record company found out about that, they quickly pressed up the singles and sent their promotion men out across the country to all the various other radio stations, and it became a big hit. But if that promotion man had not played that song for the disc jockey Harv Moore in Washington, D.C., I doubt that it ever would have come to light.
1: Amazing. I don't think record companies have promotion men anymore, certainly not in the same way that they did in those days, do they?
0: No, not in the way that they did that. No,
1: no, it's, everything's different about music today. I kind of like the way it was.
0: Well, you could use the filter a little bit. I mean, I think it's nice that anybody can put up things that they want to and you know, on Spotify, but then you have to, you know, find it. And that's, I guess, where the record company comes in. They help you find it.
1: Yeah, right. So Brandy raced up the charts to number one. You must have been on top of the world. You must have, how were you feeling?
0: Oh, we were thrilled. After the record broke out in that one market in Washington, D.C., we went up to the record company offices for something, and the head of the promotion staff for the whole nation said, "Well, you guys are going to have a number one record. It'll likely sell a million copies." And it hadn't even been pressed up and released yet officially. And we said, "Well, how do you know that?" He said, "Well, we've been doing this a long time, and when we see it explode in one major market like that, it's going to be the same all over the country." And when we heard that, we were, you know, we were on top of the boom when we heard that. And we would watch it climb up the Billboard charts every week and go up a couple of notches until it finally hit number one. It was great. I mean, we were, you know, we were thrilled.
1: Yeah, I can imagine.

0: reached number one on all the charts in 1972, only to be knocked off by Gilbert O'Sullivan's Alone Again, Naturally, later that year. Following the song's release, the name Brandy increased in popularity for girls, at least in the United States. It had been the 353rd most popular name in 1971, 140th in 1972, and in 1973, the first full year after the song's popularity, it ranked 82nd. Hang in there, there's more to come.
1: This is a breath of fresh air with Sandy Kay.
2: It's a beautiful day.
0: Looking Glass and Elliot Lurie were on a roll. The band appeared on countless television shows, including Dick Clark's American Bandstand, and toured relentlessly to support the song Brandy, putting in performances all over the US as the song clung to the top of the charts. Elliot Lurie was enjoying some very hard-earned success.
3: What, did it make a difference to the way you lived your life?
4: Well, I mean, it did in that we made a little money for the first time. So, you know, it wasn't a ton of money, really. But we made enough to, like, we finally moved out of that place. I got an apartment in Manhattan. One of the other guys took a loft down in Manhattan. One of the other guys moved out to the country. So we had a little spending money, but not a ton. But we had one very humbling experience. The weekend that the song reached number one was right before, in the States, we have the Labor Day weekend holiday, which is sort of marks the official end of summer and going into the next season. It's a 3-day weekend. And we were booked to play at a place on the New Jersey shore, which was an old-fashioned tourist destination, and it was called the Steel Pier. You're probably not aware of it where you are, but if you Google it, you'll see. The Steel Pier was just a long pier that went out into the Atlantic Ocean. It had all kinds of amusements on it and things like that. And there was a sort of an entertainment area at the end of the pier. And dating back to the turn of the century, the pier's main attraction, its star attraction was, and it's terrible to even talk about it, but it was a diving horse. A horse with a rider used to climb up on a like a ladder and go out and jump into a large pool below.
3: A real horse? Like,
4: it was a real horse, yeah, with the horse. And this was an attraction held over from like the turn of the century. You know, it's something that you would never think of doing now as an entertainment. And it was horrible, but it was the main attraction for the Steel Pier at Atlantic City, New Jersey for many years since the turn of the century. So we went out there and we were playing on the bill. Duke Ellington was also on the bill, so they had big entertainment there.

0: sat there and we asked, well, when do we go on? And the guy who was running it, in a really thick New Jersey Sopranos-like accent, said to us, he said, you see that pool out over there? I said, yeah. He said, well, four times a day, a woman is going to get on a horse, and that horse is going to climb up to the top of that ladder up there. And then she and the horse are going to jump into the pool. And when you hear that splash, you hit it. And that was a very humbling weekend for us.
1: How odd. I'm trying to get a picture in my mind of a horse climbing up a ladder.
0: You'll Google it. A lot of people here haven't heard of it either because it's really old-timey. And I'm, you know, I remember it from my childhood as being something down the Jersey Shore. But Google the diving horse at the Steel Pier in Atlantic City. And you will see images of the horse with the rider diving off into the
1: pool. How insane. When did they finally stop doing that?
0: Probably shortly after we played there. I would think that by the end of the 70s, it was already something that didn't pass muster anymore, you know.
1: Brandy, as you said, sold over a million copies. What do you think it was about that song? It's got an enduring quality. We're talking about it 50 years later. But what was it at the time, do you think, that captured everybody's ear?
0: Well, it doesn't surprise me as much that it was a number one hit record at the time as it does how well it has endured. I mean, it's endured better than a lot of records that were bigger hits at the time. I mean, the record sounded like a hit record because we really worked, I mean, recorded it so many times until we could get it to sound like a hit record. And, you know, Clive Davis, I thought it was a hit song to begin with. So that didn't surprise me so much as how it's endured over 50 years. Like I say, you know, more than other songs, records that were bigger hits at the time.
1: Well, how do you explain that then?
0: That's an interesting one. I think part of it is because it's a story song and the lyric, and people still relate to that. I think also part of it has to do with the recording, because since we recorded it so many times, I think the final production is what I like to call hunt and peck production, like it used to do when you didn't really know how to type. You would hunt and peck for the keys. We kind of experimented. So the end record doesn't sound quite as slick as some of the other pop records of the time, but it does sound like a real band really playing their own song. And I think that kind of energy that it has gives it a little bit of a different flavor from some of the more pure pop records of the time.
1: It's an interesting perspective, really. I've never thought about the sound quality as being something that really appeals.
0: It's not so much the sound quality, but it's the musicianship and the production. Like, for instance, I'm thinking of a couple other bands. There was a band, I don't know if they're popular in Australia, the band called The Grassroots.

0: they made pop records around the same time. And they're good records. I mean, I like them. But they sound like studio musicians and the, you know, the same producers and arrangers who worked on a lot of those New York records at that time. And ours sounds a little more like a
1: fresh
0: bar band playing, making a great record.
1: Right. So, and you obviously continued playing live once you had the
0: yes,
1: out there. You were on the road playing it for All and Sundry, right?
0: We were on the road for about 2 years after that, yeah.
1: Often when people think of the band Looking Glass, they think of that song and believe that that was it for you. But you did have a couple of other hits too.
0: We had one. We're not technically a one-hit wonder band because we did have one other song that snuck into the top 40 from our second album, a track called Jimmy Loves Marianne. And that one we did with a proper producer, a really proper producer, a guy named Arif Martin, who unfortunately passed away a few years ago, but he worked with everybody from the Rascals to Aretha Franklin. He even produced Norah Jones later in his life. He was a fantastic producer, a wonderful gentleman. That record still, if you play a good piece of vinyl on a good system, it still sounds pretty good because he was an excellent producer. And the band was starting to play well in the studio by that point. We had learned how to play well in the studio together.
1: Is that song one you wrote?
0: Yes. Mm-hmm.

0: So who's Jimmy and who's Marianne?
1: That comes from my Brooklyn upbringing. I wrote that song while we were making our first album in Manhattan. It was too far a drive to go back to our farmhouse in New Jersey. And my parents still lived in Brooklyn in an apartment. So me and the drummer would stay with my parents in their couches, and then drive back into Manhattan the next day. And I remember I was out on the fire escape, and it's a very kind of Brooklyn fable about two street urchins who fall in love, and it's a Brooklyn memory.

0: it, Laurie. Were you disappointed that you could never reach the same heights as Brandy?
1: Yeah, I mean, I think we were disappointed, and I think there were a lot of reasons for it. Yeah, I was disappointed and hard to do, and then I did a solo album, which really didn't succeed at all. So there were definitely a couple of years there in the mid to late 70s where I was, you know, kind of searching, figuring out what to do next. You know, you never know how those things go, how they, everything lines up to get that magic. I mean, there are a lot of great songs and records that never see the light of day.
0: Yeah. So on one hand, really grateful that one hit has done it for you. And on the other hand, I guess in a quandary as to why we can't match it again and what happens next. There was one other song called Rainbow Man, which came in at 104. Also a really good song.
1: That one was written by Peter, the other writer in the band, and he sang lead on it. And yeah, I like that. And it was, again, a good record. We produced that one. And, you know, good record, good song. But that was Peter.

0: Glass's Rainbow Man was originally sung by bass guitarist Peter Swervel, who passed away in 1990 having succumbed to AIDS. Jeff Lehman was his replacement.
1: Your solo album was a self-titled album, and the single called Disco, Where You Gonna Go. You had a lot of great musicians on that one.
2: Yeah, I did most of it in Los Angeles, and the band of session players was kind of half of Toto and half of the Jazz Crusaders. So it was great. And there were a couple of tracks on it that I still enjoy. Disco, Where You Wanna Go is not one of them, but there are a couple of tracks on it I still enjoy.
1: So point me to one that you do like.
2: There are two. One is called Blue Lady, and one is called Rainbow Girl. Not Rainbow Man, but Rainbow Girl. And those two I like a lot. I've also snuck a couple of those tracks up on my own YouTube channel, so if you want to hear them, and don't tell Sony Music that I put them up there, but they're up there.

0: was a great solo album, but as you said, it didn't chart. Another disappointment for you?
1: That was a disappointment for me. There were big changes at the record company from the time I started to record it to the time it came out. So I don't think it really got promoted in the way it should. But having said that, it wasn't a great album because it was, of the 10 or 11 tracks on it, they were all attempts to have a hit single. And I think when you try to have a hit single and you narrowly miss the mark with the music, then you have an album of kind of near misses and nothing that really was coherent about it, other than the fact that it sounded like a lot of pop singles that weren't quite 100% there.
2: Blue Lady lives in the upstairs apartment.

0: Flory with Blue Lady. Stay tuned as Elliot tells us about what prompted a massive career shift.
1: This is a breath of fresh air with Sandy Kay.
2: It's a beautiful day.
0: Welcome back. Having climbed to the top of the charts with Brandy, when the song eventually came off the boil, Elliot Lawrie was at a bit of a loss as to where to turn next. His solo efforts weren't selling very well, and he found himself having to rethink his entire future.
3: Looking Glass had disbanded in 1974. Everybody went their separate ways. You did this solo album and cruised around for a little while until you decided to move to LA full time.
4: Yeah, I was kind of lost in New York, and I was, you know, in with some crowds of people that weren't the greatest in the late 70s. There was a lot going on in New York that you wanted to avoid, and I wasn't avoiding it. So I decided to move out to L.A., and I had a friend who had moved out here a few years before, a guy I had known since sixth grade. And I didn't know what I was going to do. I was ready to take a job as a salesman at the Radio Shack. And he said, no, he said, let me introduce you to this guy. He's an agent for film music. And maybe he can point you in the right direction. And he did. He told me about this job called music supervision that I had never heard of before. And he explained what it was. And he said, it's just sort of catching on in Hollywood. It's a new source. And there are two people who are doing it right now very successfully. And he mentioned one, didn't mean anything to me. And he mentioned the second name, and it happened to be a woman who was our A&R coordinator when I did the solo album in Los Angeles. I had worked quite closely with her in making the album. So I called her up and I said, do you need any help? And she said, well, I do, because she had just done two big hit projects, Urban Cowboy and Foot

0: said, yeah, I could really use the help, but, you know, I'm not really taking in that much money yet. So I said, it's okay. I'll do it for free if you'll teach me the business. And I did, and she did. And a year after that, we'd done like a dozen projects in a year. And I was asked to be the music executive at 20th Century Fox Studios. And I took that job, and I was there for 10 years. And then when I left there, I did independent music supervision for probably another 15 years.
1: Well, you'd certainly landed on your feet. What does it mean to be a music supervisor for a film and TV?
0: It can vary with each project. Mainly, you are there to help the filmmakers or the TV people achieve the best music they can in their production. And for some directors, that means very creative and walking through every step with them and suggesting songs to them that should be in certain scenes and suggesting what composer they might want to work with. Very creative. And for other filmmakers who pretty much know what they want, it's a lot of business and budgeting. So if someone says, well, I know that I want this song over the main titles. So then you have to secure the rights to that particular song for the main titles. And that's dealing on the business end and getting the budget right and making sure you can do all that. So it varies quite a bit from project to project, depending on the vision and the musical knowledge of the filmmaker.
1: Yeah, that's interesting. A lot of artists have told me that that's the only way they make money today in the music business, and that they're so grateful for music supervisors for movies and television that they feature their songs. That's the biggest payouts.
0: Yeah, well, especially for an older song, if you get a good placement in something good, whether it's a big movie or a commercial, you see your royalties sort of bumping along at a certain level, and all of a sudden they get a big bump when that use comes along.
1: Yeah, right. You produced some pretty big ones you helped out on, movies like Alien 3 in 92, A Night at the Roxbury in 98, Riding in Cars with Boys, loved that movie, in 2001.

0: Was it a fun gig, or did you miss playing music?
1: I didn't miss it at the time because it was a very intense job, and I also learned that film and TV people are crazier than music people.
0: I mean, is that right?
1: There are some strong personalities in that end of the business.
0: Oh, yeah. Lots of big egos.
1: Yeah, there's some big egos and strong personalities, and you know, some were more fun to work on than others based on who you were working with, what the particular project was, and what your role was. You know, sometimes, as I say, you were very hands-on and asked for a lot of creative input, and sometimes it was less so. But I learned a lot. I mean, I learned a ton about the music and film industry that I'd never known before.
0: When did you decide to return to your first love of writing, recording, playing, touring music?
1: Well, I left Fox, and then I did independent music supervision fairly successfully for the project was. And what your role was, you know, sometimes, as I say, you were very hands-on and asked for a lot of creative input, and sometimes it was less so. But I learned a lot. I mean, I learned a ton about the music and film industry that I'd never known before.
0: When did you decide to return to your first love of writing, recording?

bread and butter financially for music supervisors. It wasn't the fees. It was if you could get a royalty participation on a hit soundtrack album. That was where the money was in that. And soundtrack albums dried up when iTunes came along, because a lot of those soundtrack albums, you recall, were really compilations of pre-existing recordings. But when someone went to see the movie and they heard all those recordings together, they wanted the album that included all those recordings, because you couldn't go through the bins in record stores and look for each of them. But when iTunes came along, you could find them all on iTunes. You didn't need the soundtrack album anymore. You could just download the individual tracks. So that changed the, you know, the revenue of that business. And it also got a lot younger, and I was getting older, and it got very competitive. And I decided, okay, enough of this. Maybe I can go back and play some music. And that's what I did.

0: out there playing again, having a good time again.
1: I have. I mean, I don't do it that often because, frankly, the travel is a little taxing on me these days. And sometimes, you know, you have to get connecting flights and run all about the country. But I do them enough to keep my hand in and to enjoy it.
0: So 50 years of Brandy, and of course that's what audiences want to hear every time you step on stage. Do you leave that for the final song always?
1: Yeah, always. Yeah, you got to. I mean, yeah.
0: And it's still getting as big, if not bigger, a reaction 50 years later?
1: It does, and it's amazing to me 50 years later to play it. You know, sometimes I play in fairly big venues when I'm a guest artist with other bands, and you know, to see 3,000-4,000 people singing along to every word 50 years later is pretty amazing.
0: Yeah. The other thing that I find quite amazing that I didn't know about was that in 1974, Barry Manilow had a hit that was originally titled Brandy 2. What's the story with that one?
1: Yeah, it's a little convoluted, but I'll try to make it simple. There was a song called Brandy that was a hit in England. It wasn't my Brandy. It was a totally different song, but it was titled Brandy. And Clive Davis thought that it could be a hit song for Barry Manilow. But in the interim, we had had our hit with Brandy. So he couldn't, right after that, release another song called Brandy. So they changed the name of that song to Mandy.

0: So Barry Manilow's Mandy was just as successful as Brandy. Must be something about the Andy. Maybe you could write one about Sandy next.
1: And there's the Candyman. You know, it's a good word. It's a good vowel to sing. You know, yeah. It's a good singable vowel.
0: You can rhyme
1: vowel.
0: It really well, right?
1: Yeah.
0: And, of course, Barry Manilow's Mandy gave him his first number one hit.
1: Yes, as a solo artist, yes.
0: Uh-huh. So are you loving life today?
1: Yeah, I'm pretty happy, you know. I prefer not to feel my age some days, and some days I don't, you know, but some days I do. Yeah, I would say I'm loving my life, yeah.
0: Elliot Lurie, what's the best thing about getting older?
1: The best thing about getting older is getting wiser.
0: Except that nobody takes notice of your wisdom. If you try and impart it to younger people, they don't want to know about it.
1: Yeah, but you know, so you don't make the same mistakes that you made over and over again.
0: And what would your best advice be for artists just starting out?
1: For artists just starting out, I would say to definitely lead with your heart and be true to your music, but don't get lost. I think you got to be conscious of finding a way to get found, because if you don't get found, no one will know whether they like you or not. But you can't sacrifice your music for that.
0: Yeah. Elliot Lurie, fabulous being with you. I thank you so much for your time, and congratulations on 50 years of Brandy.
1: Thank you, Sandy. I love talking to you. It's great. Bye-bye.
2: Before I go, I want to leave you with this. It's the a cappella version of Brandy that Elliot performed during the pandemic via Zoom with the Yonga Guns Quartet.

0: A great version, isn't it? One of more than 100 versions of the song Brandy that have been recorded by different artists. Thanks so much for being with me today. I hope you've enjoyed getting to know Looking Glass's Elliot Lurie a little better and helping to celebrate the 50th anniversary of that fabulous song. Don't forget, if you'd like to revisit or discover some of my back episodes, it's really simple to do. 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I'll look forward to being back in your company again then. Have fun, won't you? Bye now.
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1: BBC News with Moira Alderson. President Trump has sought to justify his intervention to ask FIFA to review a one-match ban on Folarin Balogun, America's top scorer at the World Cup. In extraordinary comments from the White House, Mr. Trump said it was unfair to take out one of his country's best players, adding he committed no foul.
2: If they wouldn't allow, you know, a top player, maybe the best, maybe among the best players on the team to play, I think it would have had a big stain. And I related just that feel. I didn't tell him what to do. I can't tell him what to do. And I don't believe he made the decision. I think it was a committee that made the decision. And they made the right decision.
1: In a statement, FIFA's president Gianni Infantino acknowledged a call from Mr. Trump, but said he'd told the US president the organization's judicial bodies were independent. The decision to reverse the red card ban has been strongly criticised in Europe. The European football governing body UEFA said FIFA's decision had been incomprehensible and unjustifiable. Here's the BBC's Nick Johnson from Washington.
3: I think we were expecting that statement from Gianni Infantino. I think FIFA did need to address what was going on. There's been too much noise about the situation without their involvement. The fact that President Trump did acknowledge that he had been in touch with Gianni Infantino to ask for that review meant that Mr. Infantino couldn't really stay silent for much longer. But I think the fact that the Royal Belgian Football Association says that they are planning to continue to challenge this decision in the coming hours, it does put a further question over that, what that process might look like, as kickoff is only a few hours away.
1: Rescuers are continuing to find bodies in the rubble of residential blocks in Kyiv, more than 12 hours after the latest Russian bombardment. The number of dead in and around the Ukrainian capital now stands at 21. Ukraine's Air Force said Russia knew Kyiv had run out of interceptor rockets against Russian ballistic missiles. A frustrated President Zelensky urged NATO allies to take strong decisions at their summit on Tuesday. The alliance Secretary General Mark Rutte also called on members to help Ukraine.
4: As Ukraine continues to defend its sovereignty, allies and NATO partners must continue to ensure Ukraine gets what it needs. And let me be clear, all allies need to pull their weight so that our support to Ukraine continues to flow. Because Ukraine's security closely linked with our own.
1: A senior UN official has warned that the humanitarian crisis in Sudan's besieged city of El Obeid is worsening as fighting and a blockade by the paramilitary Rapid Support Forces continue. The UN's humanitarian coordinator for Sudan, Denise Brown, says repeated drone strikes have hit power stations and water facilities, leaving civilians without essential services. BBC News. Israel says Hamas's dissolution of its governing body in Gaza is a trick to avoid disarming, as required under the US-brokered peace plan. Israel's foreign minister, Gideon Saar, said as long as Hamas retained its weapons, any civilian government would inevitably operate as Hamas dictates. Hamas has been running Gaza since seizing control in 2007. An Austrian court has convicted a former Syrian intelligence chief of a string of offences, including torture of opponents of the former leader Bashar al-Assad. They happened during the Arab Spring in the city of Raqqa up to 15 years ago. Alice Adderley reports.
5: More than a dozen people have waited over a decade to get justice for beatings, electrocutions or other torture they suffered after taking part in democracy protests in Raqqa between 2011 and 2013. Khaled al-Halabi, a former intelligence commander, denied knowledge of the violence, but the court rejected this, and his co-accused Mousab Abu Rakbar, a former police chief, to 8 years in prison. The trial is one of the few in which a European country has asserted jurisdiction over crimes committed in Syria under the Assad regime.
1: Alice Adderley reporting. Hundreds of people have been evacuated from their homes after a dam was breached in the southern Chinese province of Guangxi following days of torrential rain. State media say shops in the city of Nanning are almost completely submerged. Guangxi's fire department says firefighters have been rescuing people from treetops. The authorities say emergency supplies have been sent to the region. Cuba's electricity operator says the national power grid has collapsed and was investigating the causes. The grid failure is the latest in a series of blackouts to hit Cuba. Aging infrastructure and chronic fuel shortages have been exacerbated by the US blockade on oil shipments to the island. BBC News.
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And a very good morning to you. Yes, it is Tuesday morning, and it is the 7th of July. I'm Kevin Walsh, broadcasting from the bunker in the mid-north coast of New South Wales, situated halfway between Taree and Port Macquarie. What's on the agenda this morning? Album of the Week continues, Studio 8, and their brand new album out officially this coming Friday, Moonstruck. And we'll give you the opportunity to win a copy of that. The Rural Livestock Report, it'll be along in around 21 minutes from now. And we've got a musical morning. Plenty of music, hits, memories, and we'll take you back in time for a lot of these musical tracks. But it is Walsh on the Wireless with your breakfast on this Tuesday morning. Good morning. I've got the jukebox locked and loaded. The Far Gone Beauties are standing by. We'll get the music up and running.

0: That's the Far Gone Beauties and Born to Be Wild from their album A Load of Old Bollocks. I've got Asleep at the Wheel locked and loaded to take you through to the Rural Livestock Report.
1: Let's take me back to Tulsa!

Yeah. We're going to switch off in midstream right here and get to another old Bob Wills tune. Is that all right? Thank you. A little invitation to stay all night, stay a little longer.

That's music from Asleep at the Wheel and their catalogue, Lay Down Sally. Prior to that, Boogie Back to Texas, and we had the medley of Take Me Back to Tulsa and Stay All Night. Folks, we are working through to the Rural Livestock Report and more from Asleep at the Wheel to take us there.

Welcome to your daily market update, powered by Auctions Plus, Australia's largest ag marketplace. I'm Natasha Lobbin with today's report. Commercial cattle listings eased last week, falling 15% to 11,592 head. Despite the small yarding, clearance rate slipped 4 percentage points to 86%, while the Auctions Plus Young Cattle Indicator, or ACCI, softened 2 cents to 564 cents a kilo. The average value over reserve lifted $11 to $104 a head, a positive signal that buyer confidence held firm even as volumes pulled back. Steers led clearance across all categories, averaging 603 cents a kilo against a heifer average of 535 cents a kilo, with the steer premium sitting at 68 cents a kilo. The overall national sale recorded 10,002 head sold at a 78% clearance rate, up 2 percentage points on the prior week, with 95% of head bid on and a value over reserve of 6.8%. Light steers, 0 to 200 kilos, were standout performers, clearing at 100% from 368 head offered and averaging 695 cents a kilo, though that was back 14 cents on the previous week. Dollar per head values averaged $1,111, ranging from $850 to $1,365. Values over reserve were positive across all steer categories, ranging from plus $77 to plus $105 a head. Heifer showed a mixed but broadly positive price result. The 280 to 330 kilo category put in the strongest lift, gaining 41 cents to average 570 cents a kilo from 874 head at 88% clearance, returning $1,754 a head on average. All heifer categories recorded positive values over reserve from plus $66 to plus $109 a head. Queensland was the dominant supply state, recording 4,881 head sold at 79% clearance, up 6 percentage points on the prior week, with 95% of head bid on and a value over reserve of 6.5%. Processors accounted for just over 10% of head sold this week. That concludes today's market update, brought to you by Auctions Plus, dedicated to connecting ag.

0: very good morning to you. Yes, it is Tuesday morning, the 7th of July. I'm Kevin Walsh from the bunker in Harrington on the mid-north coast of New South Wales. Folks, we're working our way through to the news and weather, and I've got the jukebox locked and loaded. Had the pleasure of meeting this lady many years ago, before she was Mrs. Garth Brooks. Well, she's since married Garth Brooks, and what a super duo they are. We've got the music and the catalogue of Trisha Yearwood and some of her super hits.
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The record company did the unprecedented step of releasing two versions of that, How Do I Live, from the movie. Trisha Yearwood did the country one, and Leanne Rimes did the pop one. And they both charted very well and successful. Prior to How Do I Live, we had the song Remembers When, Walk Away Joe, She's in Love with the Boy, and X's and O's. If you're departing, folks, have a safe, enjoyable day, and I do hope you can join me tomorrow, Wednesday, from the bunker here in Harrington. We'll work our way through the news and weather, and Trisha Yearwood continues. She's got a classic done Trisha Yearwood style, and followed up with a track called Mr. Radio on Good Morning Country.

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1: National Radio News.
2: Good morning, I'm Alyssa Delfs. Overnight, China confirmed it test-launched a strategic missile from a submarine in the Pacific Ocean. The nation's state media says the test was a missile topped with a dummy warhead in designated waters as part of a routine arrangement of annual military training. Australia's foreign minister says Australia was informed of the missile test ahead of time. Speaking to the ABC last night, Penny Wong was asked if the missile test was in direct response to the signing of the Vuvalei Agreement, a defence alliance between Australia and Fiji, inked yesterday.
3: First, I'd say that it's up to the Chinese government to speak to their intent. What I will say is that we regard this as destabilising to the region. The Pacific Island Forum leaders have made clear they want the Pacific to be an ocean of peace. We regard this proposed test as counter to that.
2: Overseas rescuers are continuing to find bodies in the rubble of residential blocks in Kyiv more than 12 hours after the latest Russian bombardment. The number of dead has now passed 20. The BBC's Sarah Rainsford reports from Kyiv.
4: It was another long night of explosions in Ukraine's capital and a morning that saw rescue teams working through heaps of rubble at apartment blocks with holes blown through them. Volodymyr Zelensky is making the call for Ukraine's allies to supply the air defense missiles it needs urgently for protection. All of this is happening as Ukraine steps up its own drone strikes on Russia, hitting oil refineries, causing blackouts and fuel shortages on the peninsula that Vladimir Putin annexed illegally and that is so important to him personally and politically.
2: Meanwhile, despite the attacks overnight, US President Donald Trump has expressed optimism on bringing the war in Ukraine to an end following a phone call with Russian President Vladimir Putin. Speaking during an event at the White House ahead of the NATO summit tonight, President Trump says talks to end the war were getting closer.
5: Well, I think he does feel pressure. He wants to end it, and Ukraine wants to end it, and we're in talks, and we'll see if we can get it ended. It's a terrible thing. President Putin wants it to end. I will tell you that very strongly. A good call. And President Zelensky actually wants it to end now. And we're going to be going to NATO and we're going to be talking about it. And
2: the militant organization Hamas says it has dissolved its de facto government in the Gaza Strip and it's ready to hand over to a group of Palestinian technocrats, a move it described as a step forward in a US-backed plan for the enclave. But overnight, Israel dismissed the announcement as a stunt. The militant group's promise to end its body overseeing ministries, which has run for more than a decade, was a key part of the plan for a civilian-ruled post-war Gaza Strip set out by US President Donald Trump after the start of a fragile ceasefire with Israel in October. And back home, a not-for-profit which helps get more Aussies reading is being internationally recognised. Australia Reads has been shortlisted for the 2026 International Publishers Association Innovation in Publishing Award at the 35th International Publishers Congress in Kuala Lumpur. It was recognised for its behavioural reading research and innovative approach to building reading rates across the country. Speaking to National Radio News, CEO Anna Berkey says she's thrilled.
6: So to have made the shortlist really shows that the work that's happening in Australia is great. Groundbreaking, and that we are tackling a global problem in such a way that the rest of the world is really watching and really interested in the progress that we're making.
2: And in sport, ahead of tomorrow's State of Origin decider, New South Wales has given Ethan Strange the green light to take his place on the field. He was cleared as fit after rolling his ankle late last week.
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0: very good morning to you as you're waking around Australia on this Tuesday morning, the 7th of July. Folks, we've got the weather coming up around Australia, and then we'll get back to the music mix for this section. Remembering Album of the Week will follow the next news and weather, and I'll give you the cue to call at the appropriate time.
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0: In Brisbane, partly cloudy, sunny morning, 22. Sydney, partly cloudy, showers, 18. Canberra, morning frost, mostly sunny, 15. And Melbourne, partly cloudy, 13. Hobart, partly cloudy, possible late shower and 13 the top there. Adelaide, mostly sunny, 17. Perth, sunny, 21. And Alice Springs, partly cloudy, 17. Into Queensland, Cairns, cloudy, showers, 25. Townsville, 27 and partly cloudy. And Mackay, cloudy, a shower or two about, 22. Rockhampton, 24 and mostly sunny. And Hervey Bay, partly cloudy, a shower or two, 21, and Gander, partly cloudy, 23. Into New South Wales, Armidale, cloudy, 13. Orange and Yass, both mostly sunny, and both the top of 13. Young, sunny, and 15. In Cooma, minus one overnight, and a top of 11. Morning frost, partly cloudy. Batemans Bay, partly cloudy, a shower or two, 17. And Bega, partly cloudy, 17. While in Griffith, sunny, light winds, a top of 15. Into Victoria, Mildura, sunny, 16. Swan Hill, mostly sunny, 15. Shepparton, morning fog and frost, mostly sunny afternoon, 14. Bairnsdale, partly cloudy, 14. And Horsham, morning fog and frost, sunny afternoon, 15. Warrnambool, morning frost, mostly sunny day, 14. Into South Australia, morning fog and frost, sunny afternoon, and 15. Port Pirie, mostly sunny, 18. And Ceduna, mostly sunny morning, late shower or two about, 16. Into Tasmania and Nubuna, partly cloudy, a shower or two developing, 12. Huonville, morning frost, partly cloudy, 13. Oatlands, minus three overnight, morning frost, partly cloudy, 11. In the Territory, Darwin, sunny and 32. Over to WA, Albany, partly cloudy and 17. Bunbury, partly cloudy, 19. Karratha, sunny, 27. Newman, partly cloudy, 24. Kununurra today, sunny and 31. Broome, sunny, 30. And here in Harrington and Taree on the mid-north coast of New South Wales, cloudy, showers continuing, and a top of 18. 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
2: 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I was coming around that bend just after the bridge back there, you know. 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It happened so quick. I had to stop, but gee, I wish the kids hadn't seen it. Slammed into the tree. Oh, I just can't stop thinking about it. Jeez, those kids.
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6: As the sun comes up around Australia, I am Catherine Britt, here with Welshie on Good Morning Country.

That's a double from Barbara Mandrell, Everlasting Love, and Sleepin' Single in a Double Bed. And we had a double to open up with Catherine Britt and the Big Rock Candy Mountain and Hillbilly Pickin' Ramblin' Girl. Folks, we are heading to the news and weather, and following the news and weather, we'll have our Album of the Week segment with Studio 8. Hold the phones, I'll give you the cue to call at the appropriate time. To get us to the news, Barbie Benton is along with Queen of Country, and a double from Blake Sheldon.

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2: Good morning, I'm Alyssa Delfs. Overnight, China confirmed it test-launched a strategic missile from a submarine in the Pacific Ocean. The nation's state media says the test was a missile topped with a dummy warhead in designated waters as part of a routine arrangement of annual military training. Australia's foreign minister says Australia was informed of the missile test ahead of time. Speaking to the ABC last night, Penny Wong was asked if the missile test was in direct response to the signing of the Vuvalei Agreement, a defence alliance between Australia and Fiji, inked yesterday.
3: First, I'd say that it's up to the Chinese government to speak to their intent. What I will say is that we regard this as destabilising to the region. The Pacific Island Forum leaders have made clear they want the Pacific to be an ocean of peace. We regard this proposed test as counter to that.
2: Overseas, rescuers are continuing to find bodies in the rubble of residential blocks in Kyiv more than 12 hours after the latest Russian bombardment. The number of dead has now passed 20. The BBC's Sarah Rainsford reports from Kyiv.
4: It was another long night of explosions in Ukraine's capital and a morning that saw rescue teams working through heaps of rubble at apartment blocks with holes blown through them. Volodymyr Zelensky is making the call for Ukraine's allies to supply the air defense missiles it needs urgently for protection. All of this is happening as Ukraine steps up its own drone strikes on Russia, hitting oil refineries, causing blackouts and fuel shortages on the peninsula that Vladimir Putin annexed illegally and that is so important to him personally and politically.
2: Meanwhile, despite the attacks overnight, US President Donald Trump has expressed optimism on bringing the war in Ukraine to an end following a phone call with Russian President Vladimir Putin. Speaking during an event at the White House ahead of the NATO summit tonight, President Trump says talks to end the war were getting closer.
5: Well, I think he does feel pressure. He wants to end it, and Ukraine wants to end it, and we're in talks, and we'll see if we can get it ended. It's a terrible thing. President Putin wants it to end. I will tell you that very strongly. A good call. And President Zelensky actually wants it to end now. And we're going to be going to NATO and we're going to be talking about it. And
2: the militant organization Hamas says it has dissolved its de facto government in the Gaza Strip and it's ready to hand over to a group of Palestinian technocrats, a move it described as a step forward in a US-backed plan for the enclave. But overnight, Israel dismissed the announcement as a stunt. The militant group's promise to end its body overseeing ministries, which has run for more than a decade, was a key part of the plan for a civilian-ruled post-war Gaza Strip set out by US President Donald Trump after the start of a fragile ceasefire with Israel in October. And back home, a not-for-profit which helps get more Aussies reading is being internationally recognised. Australia Reads has been shortlisted for the 2026 International Publishers Association Innovation in Publishing Award at the 35th International Publishers Congress in Kuala Lumpur. It was recognised for its behavioural reading research and innovative approach to building reading rates across the country. Speaking to National Radio News, CEO Anna Berkey says she's thrilled.
6: So to have made the shortlist really shows that the work that's happening in Australia is groundbreaking and that we are tackling a global problem in such a way that the rest of the world is really watching and really interested in the progress that we're making.
2: And in sport, ahead of tomorrow's State of Origin decider, New South Wales has given Ethan Strange the green light to take his place on the field. He was cleared as fit after rolling his ankle late last week.
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0: A very good morning to you. Yes, Tuesday morning, the 7th of July. And Album of the Week coming up. Hold the phones, we'll give you the cue to call. But firstly, we'll look at the weather around Australia. And then we'll, following the Album of the Week, we'll get back to the music mix on this Tuesday morning.
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0: Brisbane, partly cloudy, sunny morning, 22. Sydney, partly cloudy, showers and 18. Canberra, morning frost, mostly sunny, 15. And Melbourne, partly cloudy, 13. Hobart, partly cloudy, possible late shower, 13. And Adelaide, 17 and mostly sunny. Perth, sunny 21, Alice Springs, partly cloudy 17. Into Queensland, Cairns, cloudy, showers 25, Townsville, partly cloudy 27, and Mackay, cloudy, a shower or two expected 22. Rockhampton, mostly sunny 24, Hervey Bay, partly cloudy, a shower or two and 21, and here in Gander, you've got a partly cloudy day and 23. Into New South Wales, Armidale, cloudy 13, Orange and Yass, both 13 and both mostly sunny. Young, sunny 15, Cooma, morning frost, partly cloudy 17. Morning frost, partly cloudy 11. Batemans Bay, partly cloudy, a shower or two, 17 there. Bega, partly cloudy, 17 also. And Griffith, sunny, light winds, 15. Into Victoria, Mildura, sunny, 16. Swan Hill, mostly sunny, 15. Shepparton, morning fog and frost, mostly sunny afternoon, 14. Bansdale, partly cloudy, 14. And Horsham, morning fog and frost, sunny afternoon, 15. Warrnambool, morning frost, mostly sunny day, 14. Into South Australia, Mount Gambier, morning fog and frost, sunny afternoon, 15 there. Port Pirie, mostly sunny, 18. And Ceduna, mostly sunny, morning late shower or two expected, and a top of 16. Into Tasmania, Noumena, partly cloudy, a shower or two developing, 12. Huonville, morning frost, partly cloudy, 13. And Oatlands, morning frost, partly cloudy, 11. In the Territory, Darwin, sunny and 32. And over to WA, Albany, you've got partly cloudy, 17. Bunbury, 19, and partly cloudy. Caratha, sunny 27, Newman, partly cloudy 24, Kununurra, sunny 31, Broome, sunny 30. Here in Harrington and Taree on the mid-north coast of New South Wales, cloudy, showers continuing, and 18 in the top. You're up to date with news, sport and weather. It's Welty on the wireless and Album of the Week with Studio 8. Coming up right now.
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0: Tuesday morning, it's album of the week time on Good Morning Country. We're chatting this week to the members of the duo, Studio 8, and from Burradoo in the Southern Highlands, a very good morning once again to Luke Johnson. Good morning, Luke.
7: Good morning, Walsh. It's great to be back.
0: We're chatting about Moonstruck. Mate, as far as the production of the album, is it produced in-house?
7: Oh, no, this was produced by Simon Johnson. He's a really well-known country music producer and musician as well.
0: And how long did the recording take? Was it over a fair amount of time?
7: It was. All the tracks were recorded in two parts. First the music and then the vocals. And, yeah, it was recorded over several sessions.
0: You tend to have a bit of a team effort going here where I'm led to believe Michelle does the majority of the lyrics and you're the music man.
7: Generally, that's how it is, although it tends to be a little bit different with some songs. But generally, Michelle focuses much more on the lyrics. Sometimes she'll just write the whole song and I'll just sort of come along and, you know, that's good stuff. but often it's Michelle focusing on the lyrics and myself focusing on the music initially, and then we workshop it together.
0: As far as putting tracks down, do you road test them before you record them?
7: Oh, definitely, definitely. Yeah, we road test them at gigs. Well, firstly, with family members, and then we road test them at gigs and play them for quite a while before we record them.
0: As I mentioned yesterday, 10 tracks on the album. How many did you have to leave behind for another project?
7: Oh, a lot. There's quite a few songs that we haven't recorded yet. In fact, we've got enough songs for another two albums, and we've even come up with titles for those albums and lists of songs, but that'll be in the coming years. So we've got quite a program ahead of us.
0: One of the hardest things with an album launch is getting the running order. How hard was that with you guys?
7: It is hard getting the running order, and it's really important. Michelle does most of the work on that. And, it takes a bit of time and a lot of thought. And then, like, once you start doing the gig, then you sort of shuffle it around a little bit. Yeah, it's really important to try and get that right, though, to make it a journey.
0: Luke, we've got to pick another track to feature, and of course we're reminding our listeners, we're asking them to pre-save. It's out officially this Friday because you and Michelle are heading to Tamworth for the mid-year Hats Off to Country Festival. More on that down the track. But that pre-save is very important, isn't it?
7: It is. That really helps us along the way as well, and people can just go on Spotify and pre-save the album and the single.
0: So the track, in fact, is that brand new single that I'm going to feature, and a smart idea to release a new single at the time of all the promotion. Had that crossed your minds previously?
7: Oh, it was just really, we like to release something at least every 9 weeks or so, and it was just really the schedule worked out like that, but it certainly made us busy with a single coming out and an album like in the space of a week. It kept us pretty flat out.
0: Well, that track is track 9, and the brand new single out only yesterday, officially, is Tonight's the Night. Do you know the storyline on this one?
7: I do. We probably wrote this a little bit differently. We were in our little, we've got a practice studio in the backyard amongst the trees there, and we were just mucking around really with the guitar and the keyboard, and it just sort of came out really quickly, this one. And once we had the core of the song, then Michelle got stuck into the lyrics and you know, fine-tuned it and so on. And I hope people like the song. We think it's come up as a really really upbeat sort of happy song.
0: Luke, thanks for your time this morning. Have a safe, enjoyable one.
7: We're in our little, we've got a practice studio in the backyard amongst the trees there, and we were just mucking around really with the guitar and the keyboard, and we just, and it just sort of came out really quickly, this one. And once we had the core of the song, then Michelle got stuck into the lyrics and you know, fine-tuned it and so on. And yeah, I hope people like the song. We think it's

0: to the Album of the Week segment, but we're going to feature this brand new single firstly.
1: Thank you, Walshy.
0: On Good Morning Country, yes, out officially yesterday, the brand new single for Studio 8 from their album Moonstruck. Here is Tonight's the Night.

That's Studio 8 and Moonstruck, the album, and track 9 there featured Tonight's the Night. Folks, if you're departing top of the hour, thanks for your company this morning. I do hope you can join me again tomorrow from the bunker. And, of course, on Thursday, Heather Farrell from Horsham. And I'll return Friday, God willing, to the bunker. In the meantime, we're heading to news and weather. And I've got Alan Jackson locked and loaded. And we'll get his music in the jukebox for you and take it to the news. Phones. We'll open up the phones right now. The number to call is 0488 677 645. 0488 677 645. Phone lines are open. No calls during the news and weather. I'll give you the cue after the next weather.

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2: Good morning, I'm Alyssa Delfs. Australia's Prime Minister will join the Solomon Islands for their Independence Day celebrations. It comes as attention turns to the Chinese missile test in the Pacific Ocean yesterday, just hours after Australia and Fiji signed a new mutual defence alliance known as the Ocean of Peace Treaty in Suva. Foreign Minister Penny Wong told the ABC Australia had made it clear to Beijing it considered the test fire destabilising to the region. She also confirmed Australia had been warned by China beforehand.
3: And in an era where we see contest and competition, the destabilising acts can lead to miscalculation, can lead where we do not want these actions to lead. So I think China is aware of Australia's position and I hope is aware of the view of the Pacific Islands Forum. The Pacific leaders have made their views very clear in relation to these sorts of tests.
2: Overseas, Israel says Hamas's dissolution of its governing body in Gaza is a trick to avoid disarming, as required under the US brokered peace plan. Israel's foreign minister says as long as Hamas retained its weapons, any civilian government would inevitably operate as Hamas dictates. The BBC's Rushdie Abu Alouf reports.
4: Hamas has dissolved its government committee in Gaza in what appears to be a tactical move rather than a major policy shift. The group is under growing pressure over demands that it give up its weapons and is trying to avoid making significant concessions before Israel's political picture becomes clear after election later this year. The announcement has received little public attention in Gaza, with many Palestinians saying it offers no clear path to ending the war or easing their daily suffering.
2: Back home, loved ones and teammates are mourning the loss of a young footballer killed in an on-field incident that occurred on Saturday. Nathan Fitzgerald died in hospital overnight after suffering an injury while playing for Epping Football Club in Melbourne's north. It comes as experts demand a safety review of multi-purpose sporting fields. Local players say the pitch, covered with a multi-layered synthetic surface during football games, was harder and less forgiving than the surrounding oval. The council that managed the facility says the pitch covering meets safety standards and is commonly used across Australia. The National Film and Sound Archive of Australia has opened public nominations for Sound of Australia. The annual celebration invites the public to nominate recordings that have shaped Australia's historical, cultural and social life, creating a capsule of sounds Australians value most. Entries to the registry this year have included Marsha Hines' hit song You, the Reading Writing Hotline jingle and the click of a PB5 pedestrian crossing signal. Assistant curator Hannah DeFater explained to National Radio News the importance of public nominations.
5: It really helps us get a sense of the full breadth of the sounds that really matter to Australians. Sound is so personal, but it's also something that tends to connect us. And so we just love to hear from all of Australia about the sounds that matter to them.
2: And taking a look at sport in basketball, Bryce Cotton has produced an early long-range onslaught to lead Australia's Boomers to a 92-49 win over the Philippines in their World Cup qualifier in Perth overnight. Against world number 36, the Philippines, he scored 13 points in his first 5 minutes of court time on the way to 21 points, 5 assists and 2 steals. Australia finished this phase of qualifying with a perfect 6-0 record in Group A.
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8: Well, good morning, listeners. 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I didn't actually see any around here as I drove in, which is good. Slight chance of a shower about the Blue Mountains, near zero chance elsewhere. Wind southeasterly, 15 to 20 kilometres per hour, and daytime maximum temperatures between 10 and 17. And the forecast tops for around our area are Bathurst 15, Katoomba 9, Lithgow 10, Mudgee 16, and Candice and Ralston 15. And it's currently sitting on 9 degrees outside our studio. And the forecast for tomorrow, partly cloudy, the chance of morning fog, slight chance of a shower about the Blue Mountains, near zero chance elsewhere. Light winds, overnight temperatures falling to between 3 and 7, with daytime temperatures reaching between 11 and 16. All right, it's 6 minutes past 7, and that means it's that time in the morning for a KRR announcement and our community notice board. 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
9: One Life Family Church services are at 10 a.m. on the 1st, 3rd and 5th Sundays at the corner of Noyes and Dunn Street, Candice.
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8: And just a reminder that the Ralston Ramblers Walking Group, they're meeting at the Candos Railway Station this morning. So park near the men's shed at 9 a.m. So the Ralston Ramblers Walking Group meeting at the Candos Railway Station this morning at 9 a.m. Just park near the men's shed, and then again on Thursday they'll be at the Ralston Showground.

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Yeah, that was the Spice Girls with Stop, and before that we heard Steps with a cover of Chain Reaction. Now it's NAIDOC week and they're celebrating 50 years, and today they're having an all-ages weaver panel with Mitch Summerfield, and that's happening at the Red Hill Environmental Education Centre in Gulgong from 10 a.m. to 2 p.m. And tomorrow, Wednesday, from 10 a.m. to 2 p.m, there's an adult weaver panel with Auntie Di Perotta for Wirrumbilly Indigenous Plants Community Garden. That's happening at the Newco Building here in Candles, 28 Angus Avenue. And then on Thursday, the 9th of July at 10 a.m, there's a flag-raising ceremony at the Candles Museum at Buchanan Street in Candles, and light refreshments will be provided. Now, it says bookings are not required, but for more information, you can contact Ginny from the Midwestern Regional Council on 0460 432 964. And also the Christmas in July luncheon, which is happening on Sunday the 19th at the Capity Hall. If you want to go to that, you need to get it in fairly quick, so bookings for this event are essential. All bookings and payments must be made before the 8th of July, that's tomorrow, to enable time for catering. And you'll be served by Santa and his helpers, a sumptuous three-course meal, including a complimentary glass of wine, tea, coffee and soft drinks, all for only $50 per person. Plus, there'll be lots of lucky door presents. Now, to book and for payment details, please contact Dot Pike on 0414 395 614, or you can email kptprogress@gmail.com. It's 25 minutes to 8, and you've got Marie behind the microphone this morning. I'll be with you through until 9 o'clock. And we're going to have Reba McEntire and Darius Rucker doing a cover of Elvis's In the Ghetto.

At Macquarie Valley Funerals, we are part of the community we serve. Family owned and run, our lives are here and we care deeply for the families of our regions, standing beside them with compassion and understanding when they need us.

0: Wearing a seatbelt in a serious crash nearly doubles your chances of survival. Almost 1 out of 5 road fatalities involve someone not wearing a seatbelt. In a crash, wearing a seatbelt reduces your risk of serious injury. So remember to buckle up every time. However short the journey, however long you've been driving, however well you know the road, don't forget to clip every trip. 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
3: Good news, organic waste from our kitchens and gardens is now being turned into compost instead of landfill. 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All food scraps, including meat, bones and seafood, plus any items that have gone off or out of date. 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
1: Good morning, I'm Alyssa Delfs. Police in Melbourne are engaged in a standoff with a vandal who they allege painted a huge Pam the Bird image on the side of a prominent city bridge. Victoria Police say uniformed and water officers are on the scene, responding to an incident involving a trespasser on the bridge. The man allegedly scaled the bridge and remains in a restricted area on the Eastern Tower, where he's refusing to follow police directions. One lane of Bolt Bridge remains closed to traffic, and police say there's no threat to the public or road users. One in three Australian workers are using artificial intelligence to get ahead without telling their employer, and even more say using the technology makes them feel like they're cheating. But a study has found the secret is increasing productivity in the workplace, and businesses could benefit more if they openly supported its use. Software provider Employment Hero released the findings today from a study of more than 2,600 employers and their staff, which also found many workers were training themselves to use AI tools with material found online. The results come after the National AI Centre reported almost half of Australian organisations were adopting the technology, but 19% say they're still unsure how to use it. Reforming the New South Wales Emergency Services Levy would put more money in the pockets of over 2 million households, saving $500 million in economic costs across the state. That's according to a new independent economic analysis that found the current ESL penalises households and businesses for doing the right thing by adding up to 18% on top of household insurance premiums and up to 34% for businesses, with stamp duty and GST stacked on top. But the analysis has revealed moving to a broad-based property levy would be fairer and more efficient. Data shows more than half of Australians want to read more but aren't able to. Not-for-profit organisation Australia Reads has been helping Aussies to pick up a book. Its world-first behavioural research has seen it shortlisted for the 2026 International Publishers Association Innovation in Publishing Award. CEO Anna Berkey explained to National Radio News how the organisation hopes to improve reading rates.
2: What we're looking for are ways that we can support readers, but also support bookshops, support libraries, support publishers, support authors to reach new kinds of readers and to be able to speak directly to those Australians who want to read more, but are perhaps a little overwhelmed and not quite sure where to start with books that they're really going to love.
1: And overseas, a senior UN official has warned that the humanitarian crisis in Sudan's besieged city of El Abeid is worsening as fighting and a blockade by the paramilitary rapid support forces continue. The UN's humanitarian coordinator for Sudan says repeated drone strikes have left civilians without essential services. The BBC's Richard Kagoe reports.
3: Walking through crowds waiting at scarce water points, the UN's Denise Brown points to severe shortages in El Obeid. In a short video posted on X, she says aid hasn't reached camps for the displaced in weeks after humanitarian corridors were cut off by the rapid support forces. Thousands are now left without assistance, food prices have shot up, and fuel has too as supplies run dry. A doctor's group warns of outbreaks of cholera and measles, with hospitals running out of supplies.
1: And taking a look at sport in tennis, Australia number one Alex de Minaur has been defeated at Wimbledon overnight by world number six Flavio Cobolli, 7-5, 7-6, 6-3. In the men's doubles, Thanasi Kokkinakis is through to the quarterfinal alongside American Alexander Kovacevic. They'll hit the court just before midnight tonight.
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6: And now for the forecast for today. It's a glorious morning out there, sun shining, and lovely blue sky. So there is a slight chance of a shower about the Blue Mountains and a near zero chance elsewhere. Wind southeasterly 15 to 20 kilometres per hour and daytime maximum temperatures between 10 and 17. Forecast tops for around the area are Bathurst 15, Katoomba 9, Lithgow 10, Orange 12, Mudgee 16 and Candos and Ralston 15. And it's sitting on 9 degrees outside our studio. And the forecast for tomorrow, partly cloudy, the chance of morning fog, slight chance of a shower about the Blue Mountains, near zero chance elsewhere, light winds, overnight temperatures falling to between 3 and 7, with daytime temperatures reaching between 11 and 16. And then for Thursday, it will be partly cloudy, the chance of morning fog, medium chance of showers about the Blue Mountains, and light winds and overnight temperatures falling to between 2 and 6, with daytime temperatures reaching between 10 and 15. So by Thursday, it's going to be a little bit cooler. Okay, well, it's that time of the morning. We hear from our good friend John Doremus.
7: Hello again. This is John Doremus with The Passing Parade, the story of a young woman's heroism. A story that has become a legend. Her name was Grace Darling. I'll be back to tell you about her and the extraordinary feat she performed that made her name synonymous with bravery and courage after this message.
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7: Grace Darling was born on November 24th, 1815, at Bamborough on the Northumberland coast of England. She was the seventh child of Robert Darling, a lighthouse keeper on Longstone, one of the desolate Farne Islands. On the evening of Wednesday, September 5th, 1838, the steamboat Forfarshire ran aground on a submerged reef of rock between the Farne Islands and the mainland. The sea was a boiling cauldron, and during the night the vessel broke in two. The after part, containing a number of the passengers, was swept away, while the forepart remained wedged on the reef. Nine people, five members of the crew and four passengers, were left alive in what must have been the most frightening situation imaginable. Exposed to the fury of the sea, they knew that at any second the section of the vessel they were on might be dislodged, and that swift and sure death would follow. When the new day dawned, their plight was observed from the Darling's lighthouse about a mile away over the raging waters. Robert Darling at once declared that nothing could be done to save them, but Grace was made of stouter stuff. They had to do something, she told her father, and finally he yielded to her entreaties. Together they launched the small boat that serviced the lighthouse, and taking an oar each, set forth. It should be noted that Grace herself was an inexperienced rower and had never previously assisted in manning the boat. That the pair ever reached the wreck was nothing short of a miracle. But reach it they did, not only once, but again and again, till the nine survivors had been safely conveyed to the lighthouse. When word of the incredible rescue was conveyed to the mainland, it spread like wildfire through Britain, and indeed throughout the whole of Europe. Overnight, Grace Darling became a national heroine, while the lighthouse itself became an attraction for tens of thousands of tourists from all parts of the world. The Duke and Duchess of Northumberland invited Grace and her father to Alnwick Castle and presented her with a gold watch which she proudly wore thenceforth. To reward her for her bravery and humanity, a public subscription was raised, which is said to have amounted to some £700. Her name was echoed everywhere. Painters clamored to paint portraits of her. Theater proprietors offered large sums in an effort to lure her to appear on their stages. But Grace steadfastly declined. Amid all the tumult and applause, she never for a moment forgot the dignity of conduct that became her sex and station. She was grateful that so many people had so many nice things to say about her, but she did not aspire to be other than she was, a simple lighthouse keeper's daughter. And so she remained, till she died of consumption 3 years later on October 20th, 1842, since which time the world has continued to heap praise on her memory. Our time is up. Till we meet again for another chapter in the passing parade, this is John DeRemus. Thank you so much, and goodbye for now.

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1: And the Ralston Markets are on again this Saturday, and they're held in the Memorial Hall in Louis Street in Ralston from 9 a.m. until 1 p.m. And so they are held the second Saturday of every month, and they're on this Saturday. So come and browse the extensive range of products. And they're always looking for more stallholders. So if you'd like to join their group, you can phone Julie on 0458 129 704. Or you can email juleshorn2 at gmail.com. That's JULZHORN2. And it's still time to get to the Ralston Ramblers Walking Group. They're meeting at the Candos Railway Station and parked near the men's shed. So they're meeting there this morning at 9 a.m. So grab your coffee and your shoes and make your way down to the Candos Railway Station and enjoy a ramble through our countryside. And all people are welcome. And for further information, you can phone Eric or Leslie on 0419 015 889. 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

I'm Neil Mack, and I invite you to join me on Wednesday afternoons from 12 until 3, when I'll be playing music while in my room. You might hear Miles Davis or John Coltrane, Bob Dylan or David Bowie, Joni Mitchell, Marianne Faithfull, Lucinda Williams or The Waifs. So many genres you'll never be bored. Tune in and chill out. Come into my room on Wednesday afternoons at KRRFM.

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1: Good morning, I'm Alyssa Delfs. Australia's Defence Minister says he's been in contact with China to express his concern over a long-range missile test yesterday. On the ABC, Richard Miles says he doubts the test was in response to the Prime Minister's visit to the Pacific to sign a new defence treaty with Fiji.
2: What we're seeing here is a long-range missile test from China, which China itself has said is nuclear capable. It's been launched from a submarine, which also has implications here. This is China demonstrating a much greater range in terms of being able to deploy a nuclear weapon. And ultimately what that is deeply destabilising.
1: The value of the National Association of Testing Authorities has been highlighted today. The organisation that most Australians have likely never heard of contributes almost $2 million a day to the national economy and ensures drinking water, blood tests and toasters all do what they promise. University of Sydney analysis into the authority reveals it delivers up to $712 million in value each year. The figure is almost double its estimated contribution in 2018, with much of the sum generated by the price premium businesses can charge if they meet testing standards. The organisation's Australia's national accreditation body, overseeing more than 4,400 facilities and testing more than 3,400 products in a wide variety of fields. Overseas rescuers are continuing to find bodies in the rubble of residential blocks in Kyiv more than 12 hours after the latest Russian bombardment. The number of dead has now passed 20. The BBC's Sarah Rainsford reports from Kyiv.
3: It was another long night of explosions in Ukraine's capital and a morning that saw rescue teams working through heaps of rubble at apartment blocks with holes blown through them. Vladimir Zelensky is making the call for Ukraine's allies to supply the air defence missiles it needs urgently for protection. All of this is happening as Ukraine steps up its own drone strikes on Russia, hitting oil refineries, causing blackouts and fuel shortages on the peninsula that Vladimir Putin annexed illegally and that is so important to him personally and politically.
1: Meanwhile, despite the attacks overnight, US President Donald Trump has expressed optimism on bringing the war in Ukraine to an end, following a phone call with Russia's President Vladimir Putin. Speaking during an event at the White House ahead of the NATO summit tonight, President Trump says talks to end the war are getting closer.
4: Well, I think he does feel pressure. He wants to end it, and Ukraine wants to end it, and we're in talks, and we'll see if we can get it ended. It's a terrible thing. President Putin wants it to end. I will tell you that very strongly. What a good call. And President Zelensky actually wants it to end now. And we're going to be going to NATO and we're going to be talking about it. And I think we're going to get it.
1: And back home, what does Australia sound like? The National Film and Sound Archive has opened public nominations for its annual Sounds of Australia celebration. Members of the public are invited to nominate recordings that have shaped the nation's social, historical and cultural life. To be eligible, recordings must be over 10 years old. Speaking to National Radio News, Assistant Curator Hannah DeFater says the nominations are always varied, with anything from political speeches and sports commentary to pedestrian crossing signals and even memes.
5: Last year we had our first meme, the Democracy Manifest speech. I have to say that was our most nominated sound of all time, is that sound.
1: And in sport, ahead of tomorrow's State of Origin decider, New South Wales has given Ethan Strange the green light to take his place on the field. He was cleared after rolling his ankle late last week.
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8: 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Telephone Ben on 042 77 96 299 for all your plumbing needs. That number again, 042 77 96 299.
3: And the weather forecast for the rest of today, the 7th of July. Partly cloudy day, the chance of morning fog, slight chance of a shower about the Blue Mountains and near zero chance elsewhere. Wind southeasterly, 15 to 20 kilometres an hour, and daytime maximum temperatures between 10 and 17 degrees. And top temperatures we can expect around the Central Tablelands for today: Bathurst a top of 15 degrees, Katoomba 9, Lithgow 10, Orange 12 degrees, Mudgee 16, Candos Ralston a top of 15 degrees. Currently it's 10.6 degrees here in Angus Avenue, Candos. And for tomorrow, the 8th of July, partly cloudy day, chance of morning fog, slight chance of a shower about the Blue Mountains, near zero chance elsewhere, and winds east to southeasterly, 15 to 20 kilometres an hour, becoming light in the early afternoon. Overnight overnight temperatures falling to between 3 and 7 degrees, and daytime temperatures reaching between 11 and 16 degrees. And for Thursday, 9th of July, cloudy day, chance of morning fog, medium chance of showers about the Blue Mountains, slight chance elsewhere. Overnight temperatures falling to between 2 and 6 degrees, daytime temperatures reaching between 10 and 15 degrees. It's coming up for 7 minutes past 9 o'clock. You're listening to Karen. I'll take you through till midday today, and taking over from Marie, who started off the day with some great music. And this is Savage Garden right now.

And that was Big Mountain. 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It's coming up for 19 minutes past nine. And there is Candice CWA invites you to bring along your darning, patching, embroidery, simple alterations or any kind of sewing or yarning project, and let's share a cup of tea while we make and mend. 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For more information, call into the Candice CWA rooms at 1 Jark Street on the second Sunday, or email candicecwa@gmail.com. And the next one is this coming Sunday, the 12th of July, and that's from 2 p.m. to 5 p.m. Coming up now, this is Ace of Base.

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0: And that was Maxi Priest and John Gallen. You also heard the Bee Gees with Night Fever and the Temptations with My Girl. It is 22 minutes to 10 o'clock and coming up, some important sponsorship announcements.
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0: And NAIDOC is celebrating 50 years of Deadly. That's on from the 5th of July until the 12th of July. And today there's a all-ages weaver panel with Mitch Summerfield for Warbang Resource Garden, Red Hill Environmental Education Centre in Gulgong. And that's today from 10 a.m. till 2 p.m. And there's one on tomorrow, the 8th of July, from 10 a.m. till 2 p.m, Adults Weaver Panel with Auntie Di Perotta for Warrumbull Indigenous Plants Community Garden. And that's Newco, and that's at 28 Angus Avenue, Candos. Bookings are not required. 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
2: 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On single lane roads, vehicles can approach at closing speeds of 200 kilometres per hour, meaning you have minimal chances of surviving a front impact. In adverse conditions such as heavy rain or fog, it's a good idea to forget about overtaking at all, unless on dual carriageways. 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
1: I'm Alyssa Delfs. Police remain stuck in a standoff with a man on top of a major inner city bridge after a dangerous graffiti stunt in the early hours of this morning. Traffic is building on Melbourne's Bolt Bridge after emergency services were called over reports a man had climbed up one of the 140 metre high bridge pillars. It's believed he abseiled down the pillar and painted a giant Pam the Bird tag, which has been illegally plastered on Melbourne landmarks for years in hard to reach places or heritage listed buildings. A police spokesperson says they are negotiating with the man to get him down safely, but he's reportedly refused to follow instructions, posting this message on social media.
2: I'm not coming down until they lower the taxes.
1: A Chinese missile test in the Pacific has been labelled as deeply destabilising to the region, but the timing was likely coincidental to an Australian defence alliance signed with Fiji just hours earlier. China fired a nuclear-capable long-range missile from a submarine in the Pacific yesterday, with the federal government only given several hours' notice about the test. The missile was understood to have landed between Nauru and Tuvalu. Speaking to the ABC, Defence Minister Richard Marles says he is concerned about the test.
3: What's relevant here is the capability that was being tested, the range that was